0: breakfast clubs and sustainable and circular food systems. The participants are aiming to build a cohesive national discussion around food in schools.
1: And former New York Mayor Rudy Giuliani is in a critical but stable condition in hospital. A spokesperson did not give a reason for the 81-year-old's hospitalisation nor any details on how long he's been there. Turning to sport, the West Coast Fever are third on the Super Netball ladder after a 4-point win over the Sunshine Coast Lightning. The loss meant the Lightning missed a chance to draw level with the four-placed Melbourne Mavericks as teams fight for a spot in the finals. In the other match yesterday, the Melbourne Vixens maintained their unbeaten streak with a 2-point win over the winless Giants. And in football, Sam Kerr has become Chelsea's all-time goal scorer in the Women's Super League. The Australian opened the scoring in the Blues' 3-1 win over Leicester City this morning. It was her 64th goal for Chelsea in the WSL.
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3: More national news will be coming your way at 11 a.m. Good morning on this fourth day of May, this Monday, the fourth day of May. Until midday, you are with Michael Christian right through till that time. This is City Park Radio. The time is 4 minutes past 10. Having a look at the temperatures around the Launceston area, Cressy is 14 degrees, the Launceston Airport is 15, up north at Lowhead it is 17, and here in beautiful Launceston it's 15.5 degrees, and looking for a maximum top temperature today of 19. It's a partly cloudy day, very high chance of showers, light winds becoming northerly 15 to 20 kilometres per hour in the middle of the day, and then becoming light in the late afternoon. Overnight tonight, well, that's going to be 10 degrees and a top tomorrow of 20. Partly cloudy day tomorrow, medium chance of showers, most likely in the early morning, and it also will be light winds throughout the day. There is no rating for the fire danger today. The UV rating is 2, which is low, so sun protection is not required. That's the latest weather, and I'm going to give you some more updates after the national news at 11 a.m. Let's kick off the morning's program this morning with Andrew Gold, I think it is, and Lonely Boy.

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0: Elton John, and I guess that's why they call it the blues. It's 15 minutes past 10 here at City Park Radio. Keep listening this hour as I have a family pass to give away for Agfest, that is, which starts later this week.
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0: And if you happen to be in the city today, come on in to the City Park Radio Museum. We're located just inside the front gates. And that's, we're just on the left-hand side as you enter the City Park itself, where Tamar Street meets Cameron Street. Our guides today will show you around and discuss the vast collections of older radios in the museum that are on display, and they may even escort you out here to where we broadcast live. You may even get the chance to have your photo taken here in the studio. So come on into the City Park Radio Museum. We're open today, right through, open now and open right through till 2 o'clock this afternoon.

0: Steve Winwood, while you see a chance to take it, I think. This is City Park Radio. It's 20 minutes past 10.
1: Mr. Lotto here. If you need Lotto, we're open. If you need post, we're open. If you need magazines, we're open. In fact, we're open for everything, pretty much all the bleeding time. And weekends. Good, innit? So, what are you waiting for? Come on in. Invermay News Agency. 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

girl. Do you remember when we used to sing sha la la la la la la la la la la la la la la la la la la la la la la la la la la la la la la la la la la la la la la la la la la la la la la la la la la la la la la la la la la la la la la la la la la la la la la la la la la la la la la la la la la la la la la la la la la la la la la la la la la la la la la la la la la la la la la la la la la la la la la la la 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

0: Sweet Home Alabama, and it's 29 minutes, no, it's not, it's 28 minutes to 11 here at City Park Radio. And from the Community Diary today, we have the Launceston Square Dance Club celebrates its 75th anniversary with a dance event on this Saturday the 9th of May. Go along or come along or get along there and watch more than 200 dancers from all over Australia at the Kings Meadows High School from 10 a.m. till 1 p.m. The club is the longest continuously running square dance club in the Southern Hemisphere. Call 0438 446 535 for more information about classes in the Launceston area. So that's the Launceston Square Dance Club, and it's celebrating its 75th anniversary with a dance event on this Saturday, the 9th of May.
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She must belong to San Francisco. She must have lost her way. Posting a poster of Poncho and Cisco one California day. She says she believes in a Robin Hood and brotherhood and colors of green and gray.

San Francisco, I will be Gadjoué. I'll be the Count of Monte Cristo, you'll be the Countess May. And you can believe in Robin Hood and Brotherhood and rolling the ball in the hay.

Mark Lindsay on City Park Radio and Arizona. It's 20 minutes to 11 here at City Park Radio. And good on you, Lynn. Thank you for calling in to say that you really enjoy the Mornings With program and all the presenters like Gary Pengelly, Terry Whiteley, Muriel Robbins, and of course yours truly, Michael Christian. She won a prize on the Mornings With program and she said it's fantastic, the prize she received from the tea shop, a sponsor of City Park Radio. So be the first to ring in now because I've got two tickets to give away for I've got one family pass to give away for Agfest. Just be the first to ring in and on 6334 3344, and you will win a family pass to Agfest, which starts this Thursday.

0: Shocking Blue, and of course that was Venus on City Park Radio. Congratulations to Lisa and also Mick, who won a family pass to Agfest starting this week. We only had one to give away, but Agfest people said no, give another one away, so we've given two away, and that's it, that's all I've got left. So good on you, Lisa, and good on you, Mick. Enjoy your time with your family pass, of course, at Agfest starting this Thursday.
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hot summer's day, when I thought I'd lay myself down to rest in a big field of tall grass. 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
1: Oh!
2: Who's that I see walking in these woods? Why, it's Little Red Riding Hood.

Sam the Sham and the Pharaohs there, and Little Red Riding Hood. It's 5 minutes to 11 here at City Park Radio, and to take us right up to the 11 o'clock national news, it's the Bee Gees and the Knights on Broadway.

0: commentary, where he focused on the AFL and Summer Olympic Games. The service will be held at Perth Stadium from 20 past two and will be open to the public. Turning to sport, Nathan Cleary is on top of the NRL's Dally M leaderboard. The Penrith Panthers halfback scored 5 points in yesterday's win over Manly. Cleary is 2 points ahead of New Zealand Warriors forward Jackson Ford and 9 ahead of teammate Dylan Edwards in third.
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2: More national news will be coming your way at midday. Good morning on this fourth day of May. Well, of course, May the 4th is Star Wars Day, so may the 4th be with you. Of course, that's a day for all lovers of the Jedi, the Skywalkers, etc., etc. You're with Michael Christian right through till midday today on the Mornings With program. This is City Park Radio. The time is 4 minutes past 11. Having a look at the temperatures around the Launceston area, Cressy is 15 degrees, the Launceston Airport is 16, up north at Lowhead it's 17 at the moment, and here in Launceston has dropped down half a degree. It's 15 at the moment, and we're looking for a top temperature today of 19. It's a partly cloudy day, very high chance of showers, light winds becoming northerly 15 to 20 kilometres per hour in the middle of the day, and then becoming light in the late afternoon. Overnight tonight is going to see the temperature at 10 degrees and a top tomorrow of 20. Partly cloudy day tomorrow, medium chance of showers, most likely in the morning, early morning, and light winds throughout the day. The fire danger rating today, well, there's no rating at all, and the UV rating is expected to reach 2, which is low. Sun protection is not required, but of course you can always leave your hat on. That's the latest for the weather, and you'll get some more updates after the news on the Long Lunch today. And your host today for the Long Lunch, I'll just have a Captain Cook, is Chris Ball, followed by Afternoons With Today with John Wilson, and Terence is going to drive you home tonight. Luigi is here tonight with the Italiana show from 8 p.m, and 9 p.m. sees the audio files with David Bryce, but we're here right now on the Mornings With program, so let's kick off with the second half with Jennifer Warnes, and of course she's here for the right time of the night.

0: Jennifer warns, 8 minutes past 11 and the right time of the night. 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
1: In the centre of Launceston, on the edge of City Park, is a little piece of radio history. 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
0: Yes, come on in and take a guided tour of the City Park Radio Museum. You enter where Tamar Street meets Cameron Street. That's, of course, the entrance to the City Park itself. We're just on the left-hand side, and you'll be surprised what you see behind the front door. And you're going to be greeted today by Jody. Jody's going to, she's our guest host today, and she's going to show you all the vast collections of older radios that are on display in our museum here. And she may even bring you out to the studios where we broadcast live, and you get a chance to have your photo taken as well. So we're open now. Beat the queues. Come on in. The City Park Radio Museum, it's open right through till 2 p.m. this afternoon.

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0: Joan Baez there, and the night they drove old Dixie down. It's 17 minutes past 11 here at City Park Radio, and from the Community Diary, we have the Deviot Community Association is hosting a trivia night, and that's going to be on Saturday, the 16th of May. 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And all the prizes, well, they've been kindly donated by all the local businesses. Wacko, good on them. Bookings are essential. You can text Viv. Ooh, it might be Vivian Richard. No, I don't think so. No, text Viv on 0407 829 336. That number again is 0407 829 336. If you didn't quite have a pencil handy, give us a call here. The girls at reception will kindly help you with that. 6334 3344. That's the Deviot Community Association, and they're holding their trivia night on Saturday, the 16th of May.
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0: Huey Lewis and the News, and of course, The Power of Love. 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

recorded in 1963. That was, well, you think about it, 1963. That was 63 years ago. The Beatles and All My Lovin'. 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
1: Labour market. Say it with labour, not flowers. 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

Elton John and your song. Well, I hope you've enjoyed the music today. Coming up next is The Long Lunch, and of course your host today for The Long Lunch is none other than Chris Ball, followed by John Wilson today with Afternoons With. Congratulations too to Lisa and Mick, who won the Eggfest tickets. I suppose I've got to say they're a sponsor of City Park Radio. Don't forget, the museum, the City Park Radio Museum, is open now and open right through till 2 p.m. this afternoon. Enjoy the rest of the day in beautiful Launceston. Let's do it all again next Wednesday morning. And the midday news is coming up next. It's bye for now.

All right, Royal, beginning to our long lunch program today, the theme from Star Wars. Of course, May the 4th be with you and all that jazz. It's 9 minutes past 12. Looking to the heavens, here's another song about stars. It's Simply Red.

0: sound of Simply Red and Stars. A little bit later in the Long Lunch program, around about 12:30 or thereabouts, we'll find out about more stars heading Launceston's way in the next month or so as we have a chat with Stuart Loon from Theatre North. That's in this hour of the program today.
1: It's the month of May and Bridestow Lavender Estate is preparing for winter. After pruning, the fields are full of neat and tidy silvery brown lavender rose, and late season garden colour adds a beautiful contrast. It's a peaceful time at the estate with crisp, invigorating air and perfect for photography and quiet walks. This May, find yourself at Bridestow Lavender Estate at Nebola, a sponsor of City Park Radio.
2: It's just another night and I'm staring at the moon. I saw a shooting star and thought of you.

0: the sound of Ed Sheeran from his album. Is it X Multiply? 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
1: A long time ago, in a galaxy far, far away.
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3: Lawlessness reigns as pirates and crime gangs continue to terrorize the
4: middle and outer rim, with reports of incursions spreading into core worlds.
5: Newly independent systems rely on their own defense forces, following what they see to be the Republic's failure to defend
2: Rey
5: them.
2: Skywalker, the Jedi hero, is missing.
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1: The Adventures of Rey Skywalker, airing Thursday, 4 p.m. after the news on City Park Radio.
0: I'm looking forward to that one this week. It's 18 minutes past, 18 and a half minutes past 12. Here's a track now from an American artist, Mary Gauthier, and it's the title track to her album, Dark Enough to See the Stars.

There's a beautiful lilt to it, isn't it? That's Mary Gauthier and the title track to her album, Dark Enough to See the Stars. 23 minutes past 12. Don't forget the Northern Suburbs Community Centre and Ramona Lyon are hosting three of Australia's biggest morning teas. Now, these events are being held to raise funds for the Cancer Council, supporting people with cancer. Now, each morning tea will be from 11 a.m. to 2 p.m. at Newnham on the 18th of May, at Mowbray on the 25th of May, and at Rochalie on the 1st of June, all for the Northern Suburbs Community Centre. And you can RSVP by phoning the Community Centre team by the 8th of May on 6326 5506, or check out their Facebook page or their website, Northern Suburbs Community Centre, here in Launceston.

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0: sound of Jimmy Buffett and Stars Fell on Alabama at night. It's a good time for it to fall. 28 minutes past 12.
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0: You're with the Long Lunch here on City Park Radio. Coming up next, we'll have a chat to Stuart Loon from Theatre North about the stars that are coming for the theatre scene here in Launceston over the next month or so. Here's a local duo, the Ackfields. Well, no, it's probably Australian duo. And their track called Stars in Our Eyes.

0: Australian act there, the Ackfields, and from their album A Road of Dust and Stone, a track called Stars in Our Eyes. Well, Stuart Loon's picked up the theme for the last 33 minutes here at City Park Radio. It's all about stars and Star Wars and looking at the stars and stars falling and all that sort of stuff. Stuart, are you a star in your own lifetime?
1: I am.
0: Yeah?
1: I am my own star, Chris.
0: Fantastic.
1: Yeah. No, it's so great. May the 4th be with you.
0: May the 4th be with you too. Now, do your staff recognise you as a star?
1: No, quite the opposite, I think, Chris. Yeah. Quite the opposite. No, I think our staff are so used to having actual stars come through the venues that they get a bit nonplussed by fame these days.
0: Yeah, right.
1: You know what I mean? They my mate Kitty Flanagan last time so-and-so came through.
0: Oh, yeah, Victor Borg came through and we had a yarn.
1: It's all just part of the course.
0: Yeah, it's all part of the course of the media, isn't it, really?
1: Yeah.
0: Anyway, you've had some great entertainment there, and one of the things we were talking about last week was Tall Hall Stories.
1: Oh, the Hall Stories! Yeah, we had Damien Callinan in on Saturday night. What a fantastic guy, and like genuinely funny.
0: Mm.
1: He told some really good yarns from all the halls he's toured around the country, and we're talking some very, very small halls in some very, very remote places. And he kind of launched into all these anecdotes around them, from everything from, you know, the signage about stacking the chairs five high through to just some of the architectural quirks of the halls. He picked up on a couple here too. And of course, he'd been in residence for a week talking to some locals about their experience of the Albert Hall, which were all deftly woven into the narrative.
0: Yeah.
1: Just a really, really great couple of hours there with a very warm audience and lots of laughter.
0: I was just thinking, some of these small country halls, the floors are well and truly worn.
1: Yes.
0: They're polished to an inch of their life because they used to have the regular Saturday dances there, and they used to sprinkle the floor so they could slide across the floors a lot better.
1: Is that right?
0: Yeah.
1: So, yeah, lots of that. And
0: well, there's stories I was told.
1: Well, no, I'm sure they're all 100% accurate. Mm. But, he goes into some of the foibles and some of the characters, you know, the hall committee. There was one great story about one town that actually stole their hall.
0: Mm.
1: Like, they picked it up and plopped it on the back of a very large truck, and there were guys in front of it cutting the fences as this hall was passing through on the back of the truck, and another team of guys at the back mending the fences as it went through, and another dude was there with like a little stick with a Y on the end of it propping up the power lines to get it through. Yeah, it was really good, and like I say, really good guy, very, very funny.
0: And a good crowd turned up?
1: Yeah, really, really warm. Yeah. Very, very good. But also something that happened last week, which again was just a real celebration, was the citizenship ceremony. Mm. So 150 conferees.
0: They're back at the hall now.
1: Yeah. Loving it. It's kind of got that grandeur, but also the accessibility. Like I was wandering through sort of at the conclusion, and there was laughter and there were stories and there was carry on and so many photos. And
0: colour too of the national dresses.
1: It was a really, really joyful experience, and we're so pleased to be vibing off that at the hall for the rest of the week. Yeah, it was really, really heartwarming, Chris.
0: Fantastic. Well, let's look at what's coming up in the next few weeks. There's a Celtic extravaganza. I think I'm calling, having a chat with Ely on Friday about this.
1: Yeah, fantastic. Yeah. So this is Out of the Mist, and it's from Ely and Kim Rose school.
0: Yeah.
1: It's a real celebration of contemporary and traditional Celtic music and dance. They were at the Princess Theatre last year.
0: Yeah, but they've come back
1: bigger and better this year at the Hall. So it's going to talk about the myths and the traditions and the legends of the Celtic lands. One thing we're really excited about, though, it features such talented stars, Chris. Mm. Stars.
0: More stars
1: than you can poke a lightsaber at.
0: Yeah, lightsaber.
1: some wonderful musicians and vocalists. It features Captain O'Brien's Crack, who a lot of your listeners would know about. There's Sam Hammersley, Sinead Tracy, Connell Cassidy, Eliza White, Ely herself, and a really wonderful supporting ensemble, including the KRSD Performing Arts Dancers. The choreography is by Ely and Kim, and it's going to be a really, really joyous night at the hall on Saturday, this coming Saturday at 7 p.m.
0: I reckon there's two characters to look out for. One's John Rolfe.
1: Oh, yes.
0: Yeah, he'll probably have the bagpipes and the tin whistle out.
1: You know, I reckon he will have a bit of bagpipe action going on.
0: He'll probably insist on a solo performance on stage.
1: Yep, I reckon. I reckon.
0: And the other fellow to look out for, fantastic on the fiddle, is Michael Stocks.
1: Yes, Stocksy, what a champion. So, some really, really high-quality music coming at you on Saturday evening at the hall.
0: At 7 o'clock and 7 o'clock. Tickets at the box office?
1: Tickets at the box office, which, if I could just put a little note in there, we've had a bit of feedback that, you know, the box office is obviously not as prominent as it was at the Princess. If you go in through City Park and up the ramp, the box office is located in the reception area of the Albert Hall. So if you are looking to make an in-person sale, come and say g'day. Our opening hours are just the same as they always have been, 10 a.m. to 5 p.m. weekdays, and an hour prior to each performance.
0: And it's just inside the sliding doors.
1: Yes, the sliding doors, which will very soon be getting some appropriate signage on them so we can find the door.
0: Because it's a big wall of glass. Slide.
1: Yeah. At the moment, you know, you sit inside and there's a big event coming in and it's just like birds slamming into the glass, you know. So, that signage is being addressed. But, yeah, come and say g'day. Same very happy, wonderful Theatre North box office team and just come in through the park side.
0: Yeah, I'm coming in to get my Bill Bailey tickets.
1: Yes, selling if there's very any well. Left, yeah. I'd be getting onto that pretty quickly, Chris.
0: Yeah. Anyway, more things that are coming out very shortly include the Lunchbox concerts.
1: Yeah, beautiful Lunchbox concert last Wednesday at Holy Trinity. And this Wednesday, which is the 6th in just two sleeps time, 1:05 p.m. at Holy Trinity, two exquisite instruments, a harp and a theorbo, played by Marshall McGuire and Simon Martin Ellis. It's a collection of solos and duos, old and new, spanning several centuries from, you know, the historically informed performance of the 17th century Europe through to quite contemporary music for both those instruments.
0: A theorbo. Is that a synthesizer or?
1: No, quite the opposite, Chris. I believe it's like a lute or like a mandolin, and it's got an extremely long neck. So, I don't know, the instrument would probably be
0: 4 foot long?
1: Yeah, easy.
0: You know, and out the door.
1: Like, it's quite an extraordinary thing to listen to, but not only that, to watch someone play it. Like it's a real beautiful opportunity.
0: That's this Wednesday at 1 o'clock at the Holy Trinity. And of course, the following week, you've got another box.
1: Yeah, we've got a lunchbox, but this time at evening. It's not really a lunchbox. It's more a traditional Van Diemen's Band concert. So that's at 6 p.m. on Wednesday the 13th at St. John's Church. It's called Checkmate. Check spelt C-Z-E-C-H. And it's an exclusive Launceston performance. And it brings together early music experts from Australia, the Czech Republic, of course, and Denmark. And they are going to perform some exquisite Baroque music on the instruments for which the music was originally written. Some fantastic violinists there, including Julia Fredersdorf, who we, of course, know is the founder and the heartbeat of Van Diemen's Band. But they've also got dulcian specialist, a harpsichordist, and this is sort of the meat and three veg of what Van Diemen's Band do. You know, it's that classic, historically informed performance of Baroque music. Yeah. They're sensational.
0: Sensationally, and that's the following week at St. John's Church on the 13th of May. It's a Wednesday performance, and it's in the evening as opposed to lunchtime.
1: Yep.
0: Which is probably just after the dinner bell rings.
1: Yeah, I suppose, 6 p.m.
0: Yeah. Or just before the dinner bell.
1: That's it. And tickets through Theatre North for that one too.
0: Yeah, fantastic.
1: But I'd also like to touch on the Australian Musical Theatre Festival.
0: Oh, I hope you would.
1: Is that all right?
0: Yeah, there's lots of stars in there.
1: Lots of stars. Oh, my God, it's a constellation. Yeah. That's what it is. Or a nebula. I don't know, something. So AMTF, of course, have their jam-packed program hitting Launceston Wednesday 20 to Sunday 24 May. Mm. So they've got their collaboration with the TSO on the Saturday at the Hall. They've got Sondheim's silliest comedy, The Frogs, on the Friday night. They sort of decamp from the Hall for events at Clarendon House all the way through Sunday the 24th of May. But I thought I might just take this opportunity, Chris, to highlight two great events that might be flying under the radar a bit. The first one is Seeing is Believing. Now, this has got a great backstory. It stars Delia Hannah, who's performed in everything from Cats to Evita to Les Mis to Mamma Mia. She's one of Australia's most luminous musical theatre stars. It's a very intimate and kind of personal show. She reflects on her remarkable life in song and story, and she's actually joined by Tyron Park, who we all know and love as the artistic director. It's a story in itself, and these two used to be pen pals, Tyron and Delia. I think the story goes that Tyron met Delia at stage door after she was performing in Les Mis. You know, he got a signed autograph or like a signed picture or whatever, and it actually started correspondence between the pair of them.
0: I seem to recall something like that because wasn't Tyron from Newcastle and he used to travel to Sydney to see shows and things like that?
1: That's right. I think that is the story, Chris. And so, they've sort of gone from being pen pals and Tyron being maybe a bit starstruck and a bit gormless, but they're now artistic collaborators. So it's a wonderful reflection on that sort of creative friendship, but it also celebrates Delia's talent, which has kind of shaped a generation of musical theatre stars. So that's going to be really great.
0: Does she sing or is this just a discussion?
1: Oh, no, I believe they sing.
0: Yeah.
1: Like it's a thing. Like it's one show only.
0: Yeah.
1: One show only on Thursday the 21st of May. It's a 9 p.m. start. Great festival timing. 9 p.m. start. It's at the Hall.
0: Right.
1: So I'd fully be circling that one in your AMTF program. Another one that might be flying under the radar is on Saturday the 23rd of May in the afternoon at Duquesne Brewery on what street's that? Elizabeth Street.
0: Yep.
1: On Elizabeth Street. It's going to be wildly fun. It's song trivia. It's a musical edition. So it's trivia with a twist. Some of the questions are sung. All the questions are really fun. And it's hosted by the wonderful Vicky Jacobs and with support from a choir called Glee Plus. So it's an event that blends brain power, some really great harmonies, lots of laughs, perfect for music theatre lovers, trivia fans, and anyone who knows the answer is always better when it's sung. So that, what a glorious way to spend a Saturday afternoon up at Duquesne there.
0: I was just thinking, you might find half the people have come for the theatre music festival to be there.
1: Yeah, exactly. It's kind of got that
0: hitting their wits against the quizmaster.
1: Yes, yeah. It's kind of got that, real accessibility. And, it's one of the great things about these kind of festivals. You never know who you're going to run into in a good way at the events or in the foyers or in the cafes around town. So, there's a lot to be grateful for when it comes to the AMTF.
0: You get to meet some of your stars.
1: Yeah, exactly. You never know. Have your autograph book there and it might start a pen pal relationship and you two could become one of their artistic collaborators.
0: Are you available?
1: Oh, Chris, you're very funny.
0: Anyway, coming up, because these are a couple of the big shows that are coming and people should think about actually going to them. But there are other things like the regulars, like the uni reviews back in town.
1: Uni reviews up at the end of May, I'm going to say Thursday the 28th to Saturday the 30th. Mm-hmm. They're presenting Rockcliffe Man. Mm. So, obviously a Rocket Man kind of thing. So it's going to to be a rock and roll stadium spectacular.
0: Yeah.
1: I heard and was listening to an interview with the director of Old Nick Theatre. It sounds like a great show this year. We've also got another Music in the Mornings coming up. We had a great time with the Anzacs last month. And we've got Michael McCormick, and talk about another star of the stage. He's coming to sing Bacharach on Tuesday the 9th of June at 11. Michael McCormack, of course, is a really internationally renowned singer and actor. He's played lead roles in shows like Phantom of the Opera, Beauty and the Beast, Grease, Rocky Horror, Joseph Katz. And when combined with the sort of the mastery of Bacharach, it's going to be an absolutely sensational morning in the theatre.
0: That's the 9th of June.
1: That is the 9th of June, Tuesday. We're sticking with Tuesdays this year. Tuesday the 9th of June at 11. And also we've got another really great show going on sale at the end of this week, which I can't say too much about before it goes on sale, but it's a family-friendly magic show. It's going to be massive amounts of fun. So if you hit up theatrenorth.com.au, that'll have everything I've talked about today, plus more going on sale at the end of the week.
0: And all the stars that are coming to the Albert Hall.
1: All the stars, Death Star included.
0: Oh, I hope there's no Death Star. Stuart, thanks for coming in and having your chat. You'll come back next month and we'll see what's happening in the month of June.
1: I sure will. Chris, thanks for having me as always.
0: That's Stuart Loon. I think we like to call him the creative director for Theatre North here in Launceston. And if you want to know any more about that, don't forget to give Theatre North a call and they'll let you know some more information. Time now is 10 and a half minutes to one. We mentioned one of the groups performing at the Celtic Mist.
1: Celtic Spin out of the Mist.
0: Out of the Mist this coming Saturday. The group called Captain O'Brien's Crake. Here it is with Before I Get Old.

0: Captain O'Brien's Crake. And before I get old and before I let you go, don't forget they're on stage as part of the big show at the Albert Hall this coming Saturday, the Celtic Spin, with a lot of local artists. 6 minutes to one at City Park Radio.
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0: And don't forget, coming up at 2 o'clock, Afternoons with John Wilson, 5 o'clock, Drive Time with Terence, Indian DeMarco with Ben Hur at 7, and 8 o'clock, Laura Italiana with Luigi Romanelli.

to rain again, and 8 to 17 degrees with up to 15 mil of rain expected. And Thursday, a shower or two, and 4 to 13 degrees. Our top temperature today should reach 19 degrees, and currently across the central north, 15.6 degrees at Cressy, at the airport 17.1, 16.9 at Lowhead, and here in Launceston City is 18.4 degrees. It hit 19 degrees at 12:45 this afternoon. So we're around our maximum temperature for the afternoon here in Launceston. That's our new sport weather to the hour. We'll check it all again for you at 2 o'clock, and John Wilson will have a weather update for you following the news. 5 minutes past one.

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yes, the corporate jockey himself, Mick Conway, and the, what did he call himself? The National Junk Band, with the John Lennon number there, Crippled Inside. Did you pick up the harmonica work of Jim Conway? Bit of a family tradition there, I think.

0: the divine, Miss M. Yeah, Midlock.
1: It's ending for a really terrific song.
0: I think they love that. Chapel of Love, Bette Midler. 20 minutes past one, the long lunch program for this Monday. May the 4th be with you. Here's Max Merritt from a recording back in 2020 made. I Can Dream is the name of the album, and the track is I Can Dream, Can't I?

Sound of Max Merritt and I Can Dream, Can't I? Here on City Park Radio. From our community diary, the Launceston Square Dance Club is celebrating its 75th anniversary with a dance event this coming Saturday. You're invited to go along and watch more than 200 dancers from all over Australia at the Kings Meadows High School from 10 a.m. in the morning till 1 p.m. Now, the club is the longest continuously running square dance club in the Southern Hemisphere, so they are celebrating in style this coming Saturday. You're invited to call 0438 446 535 for information about classes in the Launceston area and also about the special dance event this coming Saturday on the 9th of May at 10 a.m. And that's being held at Kings Meadows High School. The Launceston Square Dance Club, using our community diary to get the message out. 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Of course, you can snail mail it to us. Mine's to leave 3 weeks for that. And our postal address is Post Office Box 1501, Launceston 7250. 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

0: course, you know all of them, don't you? Johnny Cash, Kris Kristofferson, Waylon Jennings and Willie Nelson. They were the Highwaymen, and you heard them here on City Park Radio.
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0: Well, he saw posted on a chalkboard around town late last week, cooking on three burners were here in town on Saturday evening. And here's something from their Blind Bet album, which was released 12 years ago now. This is a track featuring Jason Hera. It's called You Got the Better of Me.

Cooking on Three Burners, and You Got the Better of Me, featuring Jason Hira. And I played that because I noticed they were in town over the weekend too. Did you catch them? They put out a pretty good sound, don't they? 25 minutes to 2 at City Park Radio. Don't forget, Afternoons With This Afternoon with John Wilson. Thank you for all your kind words about the Long Lunch program. I enjoy doing it on Mondays and Fridays, and thank you very much for your company, and I hope I've always found something for you that's interesting to listen to. Bit like this piece of music. Remember Harry Young? If you remember back, Harry Young was with the Australian group Sabbath, and he was pretty big on the music scene, and he passed away about 2.5 years ago. But when he was back in the early part of this decade, he was still producing music, and he produced an album called Road to Damascus, and this is one of the tracks that was on that album. This is Harry Young.

0: 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Heard it here on City Park Radio.
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0: And that's the phone number to contact us at any time, 6334 3344. If you hear something you like or you've got something to tell us, that's the phone number, 6334 3344. And don't forget our text line is 0438 18 7686 if you'd just like to send us a message to say how much you're enjoying the program. 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There's about 450 of them, believe it or not. And one who's been going for quite a long time in Melbourne is PBS. They're very big on the local music scene in Melbourne. And each month they get a group together called the Jumpin' Blues All-Stars, or Jump Up the Blues All-Stars Band. And they meet once a month, led by their bassist, the bass player, Steve Purcell, and they back different female vocalists from Melbourne's music scene. Here's one of those recordings. It comes via PBS in Melbourne. It features Tracy Miller and a track you should find familiar. This is Jump at the Blues All-Stars.

0: I think they're acting the dog there. That's Hound Dog, featuring Tracy Miller and the Jumpin' and the Blues All-Stars. That's from an album called Live on Radio Volume 1, put out by our sister station in Melbourne, PBS. Trust you enjoyed that.
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What a sound there. That's the Hot 8 Brass Band, and Papa Was a Rolling Stone. Heard that here on City Park Radio. Should we come back a peg? Here's the Hussey Hicks now, and Life Plays Out.

0: sound of the Hussey Hicks and a track called Texas. Well, that's it for the Long Lunch program today. Your host tomorrow will be Ron Camplin between 12 and 2, and I'll be back again on Friday between 12 and 2 for another Long Lunch here on City Park Radio. I'll leave you today with Les Thomas, and he's regretting the last of the old Holdens.
1: My father likes to tell me old Holdens never die.

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1: And a very warm welcome to Afternoons With on City Park Radio. I'm John Wilson and I'll be with you through until 4 o'clock. Starting off this afternoon with Percy Faith.

0: Well, we started the program off this afternoon with Percy Faith and Chia Panakis, which is Mexican for Mexican Hand Clapping Song. It's coming up to 8 after 2 at City Park Radio.
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0: Connie Francis, It's Not Unusual. And before Connie, we heard for Sinead O'Connor and the title track from the film of the same name, The Butcher Boy. 14 and a half after two, from the City Park Radio Community Diary. 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They'll be performing from 1 to 4:30pm at the Western Tiers Club in Deloraine. 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

0: I bet you recognise the sound of Meatloaf then. 2 out of 3 ain't bagged. 21 and a half after 2.
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0: Australian, excuse me, Australian singer Kate Russell, Hold Me Tonight. And before Kate, we heard from Gina Jeffries, Didn't We Shine. 29 after 2 at City Park Radio. Hope you're enjoying the music so far. There's plenty more to come.
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0: Jean Pitney, excuse me, Only Love Can Break a Heart, and before Jean, Vic Dana, Red Roses for a Blue Lady. You're listening to Afternoons with John on City Park Radio. It's just gone 25 to 3. Coming up at 3 o'clock, we'll have another news update and a weather update.
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0: Australian Crawl. The boys light up. 15 minutes to 3.
1: A long time ago, in a galaxy far, far away.
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5: Newly independent systems rely on their own defense forces, following what they see to be the Republic's failure to defend
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0: from Western Sydney comes Imogen Clark and The Last of Me, 9.5 to 3.
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Neil Diamond and Shiloh, and before Neil we heard from the Turtles. Happy together. It's almost 2.5 minutes to three. To take us up to the news, we're going to hear Sydney Torch and the orchestra and Coronation Scott.

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2: Good afternoon, I'm Shannon Kirkwood. Prime Ministers from Australia and Japan have strengthened mutual ties 50 years after the Basic Treaty of Friendship and Cooperation was inked. There are new agreements on critical minerals, defence, cybersecurity and fuel. The joint statement on enhanced defence and security...
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2: Good afternoon, I'm Shannon Kirkwood. Prime Ministers from Australia and Japan have strengthened mutual ties 50 years after the Basic Treaty of Friendship and Cooperation was inked.

0: Bonnie Tyler, if you were a woman and I were a man. Almost ten and a half after three.
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Hello, I'm Wesley Orbison. To the world, Roy Orbison was known as one of the greatest singers of all time. But to me, he was so much more. He was also my dad. I'm so proud to present to you the voice from down under, John Steffen, in You Got It. A salute to Roy Orbison.

0: John Steffen, the boy from Down Under, in Dreams. He did a tribute to Roy Orbison, and it's from the album Tribute to Roy Orbison. 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

From County Kildare comes Carey Host Askins with a track she released in June 2023. You should have seen me. There you go. That's the story of Carey Haskins. From the City Park Radio Community Diary, the Deviot Community Association is hosting a trivia night on Saturday, the 18th of May. 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Thanks for your call, Maureen. Great to talk to you and have a chuckle. Guess what I've found? And I'm going to play it just for you.

There you are, Maureen. Hope you enjoyed that. I know a little bird told me that you're an Elvis fan. Great to talk to you and have a chuckle. Thanks for your call. 26 and a half after 3.

0: Jodie Reynolds then, and Endless Sleep. And before Jodie, we heard from the Supremes, Stop in the Name of Love. It's just coming up to 28 and a half minutes to four. At 4 o'clock, we'll have another news update, and at 4 minutes past four, it'll be the programme In Conversation. In Conversation will go through till 5 o'clock, when we'll have Drive Time, and your host tonight will be Terence for the Drive Time programme, through until 7. Another news bulletin at 7 o'clock, and then at 4 minutes past, Ben Hur will be in with Indian DeMarco. Indian DeMarco goes through till 8 o'clock, when Luigi comes in with Ioria Italiano, through till 9 o'clock when David Bryce comes in for the audio files from 9 through to 11. That's some of the programs coming up later on this afternoon and evening on your community station, City Park Radio. I have got it ready. Yes, here it is.
1: Well.

0: Pat Boone and a wonderful time up there. And before Pat Boone, I did back announce it, I think, Jodie Reynolds and Endless Sleep. Well, thank you to Judy and Wayne for your phone call. Great to hear from you and have a chuckle. And to Jill, Bill, Diane and Bev, thank you for your phone calls. Great to hear from you. A couple of notices now from the City Park Radio Community Diary. Go along to an afternoon with country and rock singer Gary Pengelly in the Georgetown on Saturday the 16th of May. 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It's on from 1pm to 4pm at the Georgetown Memorial Hall. Afternoon tea is available and the bar will be open. 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That number again, Tresner, 0450 447 636. 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And the Launceston Square Dance Club celebrates its 75th anniversary with a dance event on Saturday the 9th of May. Go along and watch more than 200 dancers from all over Australia at the Kings Meadows High School from 10am to 1pm. The club is the longest continuously running square dance club in the Southern Hemisphere. Call 0438 446 535 for information about classes in the Launceston area.
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10: 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There's a

Annie Lennox, Keep Young and Beautiful. And before Annie, we heard from Anne Murray, A Love Song. It's coming up to 14 minutes to 4 at City Park Radio.

0: The fifth dimension then with Aquarius and Let the Sunshine In. It's coming up to 9 minutes to four at City Park Radio.
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1: We'd like to do a song now. And in our travels around the country, we meet a lot of the same people, you know. We may only meet them every 2 or 5 years, but we pick up threads, you know, as if we've never been away. And a lot of these people we meet each time in the show in the front row.

Slim Dusty with some well-earned applause in the front row. And before Slim, we heard from Barbara Streisand, If I Loved You. Well, it's time for me to go. Thank you for your company. I hope you've enjoyed the music this afternoon. I'll be back Wednesday night for Australian Country between 8 and 10 p.m. It'll be great to have your company. Till I'm with you again, take care, look after each other, and keep a smile on your dial. The City of Prague Philharmonic will take us up to the news with the theme from Dances with Wolves, or otherwise known as the John Dunbar theme. Good afternoon for now, and thank you for listening.

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1: Australia and Japan have inked a series of agreements spanning defence, cybersecurity, critical minerals and energy supplies. The Joint Statement on Energy Security, announced today, notes Australia's commitment as a reliable energy supplier to Japan and demonstrates a shared commitment to open, rules-based trade. Australia provides approximately one-third of Japan's energy supply, and it's our largest market for liquefied natural gas. Prime Minister Anthony Albanese says it's an important relationship.
2: Today, again facing an energy shock and global instability, we affirm the strength of our special strategic partnership. Our partnership helps us secure the energy we both need, underpins the trade and investment that leads to more jobs, and helps keep us safe.
1: A prominent Jewish school teacher says staff are being forced to look at safety options in the event of a terrorist attack as people tell of their experiences at the first hearing of the Royal Commission into Anti-Semitism and Social Cohesion today. Stephanie Schwartz is president of the board of Mount Sinai College, which was targeted with racist graffiti in January last year. She's told the Royal Commission safety concerns should not be a burden staff have to wear.
3: I can imagine that other schools would probably have a safety committee, but I think that they would probably be focused on, when does the fire extinguisher expiry date occur. At our school, it's about, do we have round-the-clock police presence in the event of a terror attack? It's not a normal process for a primary school to have to think about.
1: Australian astronomers may have discovered 27 new circumbinary planets using a new method. Laura Devoy has the story.
4: Circumbinary planets are those which orbit two stars instead of one. There's only 18 confirmed to exist, but research led by astronomers at the University of New South Wales has discovered what could be 27 more. The objects were identified through a precession-based method using NASA's Transiting Exoplanet Survey satellite. Lead author, PhD candidate Margot Thornton, says it involves monitoring how the binary stars orbit of one another, which is made visible by eclipses, changes over long periods of time. She says the new method could help researchers uncover a large population of hidden planets.
1: In entertainment news, Emmy-winning actress Zendaya will skip this year's Met Gala, a notable absence from one of fashion's most high-profile nights. There are reports she's tied up in engagements and promoting latest films and projects. The Met Gala, held in New York on Monday night local time, is being backed by Amazon founder Jeff Bezos. And in AFL, Carlton coach Michael Voss is under pressure to reverse his team's fortunes, now with a six-match losing streak ahead of a trip to face reigning premiers Brisbane on Friday. Great Matthew Lloyd says the mid-season bye could be movement time.
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7: This episode of Building Inclusion was recorded on the lands of Aboriginal and Torres Strait Islander peoples across Australia. I acknowledge the traditional custodians of the lands on which this podcast is recorded and listened to, and I pay my respects to elders past and present. I'm Sam Drummond, lawyer, writer, and disability advocate, and you're listening to Building Inclusion, a podcast about Australia's disability strategy, presented by Powered Media. First introduced in 2010 and renewed in 2021, Australia's Disability Strategy is a national roadmap guiding governments, businesses and communities to work together to build a more inclusive Australia. At its heart, the strategy exists to ensure people with disability can fully participate in Australian life with equal rights, real opportunity and respect. This episode, we're focusing on employment, where the strategy aims to support people to find and keep real jobs. Employment is about far more than a job. It's about independence, financial security, purpose, dignity, belonging. We'll explore what inclusive employment can look like when it's done well. To do that, I travelled to the Blue Mountains, surrounded by some of the most breathtaking scenery you can imagine. Bush stretched out around me, wild and cinematic. I pulled up outside an old villa, birds calling from the trees, as if welcoming me in. Walking into Hotel Etico felt like stepping back in time, a grand space that once might have only opened its doors to royalty. But waiting inside were Andrea and Quinn, ready to show me something far more powerful.

0: What employment looks like when inclusion isn't just an afterthought, but the foundation.
1: Hello.
2: Hi, you must be Andrea.
1: I am.
2: I'm
1: certainly
2: Sam.
1: Am. Very
2: How are you
1: good
2: doing?
1: To meet you, Sam.
2: Pleased to meet you.
1: Very good to meet you.
2: What a place you've got here.
1: Beautiful, eh?
2: Can you show
1: yes,
2: me around?
1: Yes, absolutely.
2: Come
1: Please
2: in.
1: Come in.
2: All right.
0: The hotel is closed, quiet and still. But you can almost hear it. The hum of conversation, glasses clinking, people gathered around tables sharing hearty meals and stories.
1: So the building was built by John Fairfax of the Fairfax family in 1876. So I think next year will be 150 years. Through the century, it was used as a hotel, as a guest house, as a school. And then 5 years ago, we took it on as a lease to establish Hotel Ethical, which is Australia's first social enterprise hotel here in Australia. We're based on an Italian model, and we've adapted it to the local context. And what we do is employ and train young men and women with disability, and we train them in hospitality and independent living skills, and then help them find further employment in the tourism and hospitality industry. And yeah, we've been here for 5 years, and it's a beautiful, beautiful place.
2: You can really feel that the old architecture
1: yes.
2: and the old feel come in.
1: Absolutely.
2: It looks like you've done a lot of work to preserve that.
1: Yes, we were very lucky to take it on from our landlord, who did a beautiful job at preserving the feel of the history.
0: Andrea Camastri is the CEO and co-founder of Hotel Etico. He was born in Spoleto in Italy and migrated to Australia in 1995. He is passionate about social impact, including supporting people with disability to live their best lives.
1: Well, I'll walk you through the rest of the building. We're walking to the restaurant. Our restaurant is dedicated to the first trainee in Italy. His name is Nicolò, and he's a young man with Down syndrome who started the entire movement. So he approached a chef by the name of Chef Antonio and asked for a job, and then expressed his dream of working eventually in a hotel. And Antonio and Nicolò just started this movement that sort of is now unstoppable. In Italy, there are now 6 hotels with the name of Hotel Etico, or Albergo Etico, using the Italian word. And we adapted it to the local context, and we're really lucky to find this place.
0: The hotel employs groups of 15 adults with disability at a time on a 1-year residential training and work program.
1: The most beautiful thing is witnessing the conversations and the interactions that happen between our trainees and the general public, because that's where the inclusion happens, that's where the exchange happens, and there's a lot of barriers that get knocked down. There's a lot of interactions that the trainees themselves become the change agent to change perspectives about disability. And so this is where it all happens. And then there's two on this left wing of the hotel. There's 2 apartments that are dedicated to the trainees, so they live there. And that's one of the unique elements of the program. The trainees, we call them trainees because they're part of a training program, but they're employees for all intents and purposes.
0: Trainees live at Hotel Etico for 12 months. While the program runs, employees learn transferable skills that apply to life and work.
1: We talk about the hotel as a big home, the big house. And so whatever you learn at home and whatever you learn at work is perfectly transferable. So you learn how to make a bed, you learn how to clean, how to cook, how to shop, how to interact with others. And that transfer to work and vice versa. And then at the end of the 12 months, they graduate formally. We have a big event, big function, and they graduate from our program, and we help them find employment in the tourism and hospitality industries.
0: So far, 53 people have participated in training, with 42 graduates. 34 of them have been employed in the hospitality industry after completing the program.
1: One of our key elements of our success is that we partner very deeply with the tourism and hospitality industry, hotels, restaurants, other venues, businesses, and we ensure that they can offer jobs and prospects of careers within their establishments, and they learn in a very experiential way, very hands-on, very, you know, making mistakes, learning by doing. And then we work with the employers to build their capacity to work with people with disability. So we work both on the supply side but also on the demand side, and that matching secures employment, secures opening up barriers, and really a society that is more inclusive. But in Australia, I think we've sort of hit it right on the head in terms of maximizing the opportunity that the NDIS provides and the desire to employ people with disability.
2: And your employees have full wage from day one?
1: Absolutely, yes. They're paid full award wages from day one under the hospitality award. And they work and train while they're here. There's not one day that they're not paid from day one. So it's a great experience. And we train them. And we train them with a combination of hospitality stuff, disability support stuff.
2: How are you making sure that that's sustainable? I think there's been a lot of discussion around the supported wages,
1: yes,
2: and,
1: yes.
2: And disability enterprises around the country, and,
1: yes,
2: and the future of the industry.
1: It's very tough.
2: Yeah.
1: It's a very difficult. I mean, we've chosen every possible difficult bit to be part of our business. We are a charity. We are not for profit. We are a registered social enterprise and a registered NDIS provider.
2: And is the sort of inclusion that you're going for, the idea that somebody can walk in here for a meal and not know that this is
1: a place for
2: disability employment?
1: I sort of quite enjoy surprising people sometimes. You know, some disabilities are not visible. So it also takes a little bit of time for people to realize what they walked into. But ultimately, they want to receive a service for which they want to come back, and so the quality needs to be there. But there's a certain organic sort of attitude of everyone that sort of once they realize where they are, they just, I wouldn't say they're more forgiving, but them sort of, it humanizes the experience. Nowadays, when you go into a hotel, you tend to receive very similar service everywhere. Like, you expect, you know, high quality standards, all the same, blah blah blah. You complain if that doesn't happen. Here, there's a certain familiarity, and there's a human element to it, which is really the way it should be. And that's what we try and influence our hotel partners to do as well. You know, to bring it down to human level, because that's what the community should be like.
2: Should we go down to the grass and perhaps find a spot to have a chat to Quinn?
1: Yeah, sure.
0: Quinn Jones is 23 and has finished his hospitality training at Hotel Etico.
2: Hi, Quinn. I'm Sam.
3: Nice to meet you, Sam.
2: Shall we have a seat and
3: have
2: a chat? When you first walked in here, had you ever done any cooking?
3: No, I hated cooking. I really hated cooking. I thought it was messy. I thought it took forever, and then I would just eat the food in like 30 seconds, and I spent an hour cooking that, and I ate it in like 30 seconds. But also, when I first started in this kitchen, the chef at the time said, "Do you like cooking?" And I said, "No." And he says, "I'll change that." And he did. He did change that. I loved cooking after that.
2: What a promise. So what was your employment journey before this? Had you applied for jobs?
3: I think I started when I was 16, but I wasn't working. I was doing volunteer work just for experience. I started doing volunteer work. I started helping people clean. And then out of nowhere, I got this chance to come to Hotel Etico. So I had really no experience. But the jobs I did have, I struggled with. But coming to Hotel Etico was completely luck, just out of nowhere. I think I was the very first application.
0: Quinn is autistic and has a learning disability.
2: So when you walked in here, this was your home, your new home, your employment, your social circles for at least a year. What did that feel like?
3: At the start, horrible. because this place was the opposite of me at the time. I was very shy and I had never worked in hospitality before. And so it was very nerve-wracking, but also it was a chance for a change in my life, an improvement. And so even though I was very nervous, it was, to be honest, it was, I was very motivated to come here every day. And I tried my absolute best in everything I did. And after about the first week, all of that nervousness went away, because I've learned that this place is very easygoing and the people were really fun and were like friends to me. So in the end, I was nervous at the start, but very quickly this came like a second home, you know?
2: That's nice. Sometimes people with disabilities are subject to this soft bigotry of really low expectations, that idea that you can't do something difficult and so people expect less of you.
3: Mm.
2: Did they expect less of you, or were things quite hard?
3: The staff were so motivated to help and to teach, it did not feel like that. At that time, it felt like they were motivated to teach me, especially since I was one of the first. They wanted me to succeed and they wanted me to improve. So I didn't feel anything like that. It was more of like we were working together to improve my skills.
2: Hmm. What was the feeling like when you graduated from Hotel Etico?
3: I wanted to push my skills to the next level every time I came here. And I wanted to improve and improve and improve. And I was addicted to learning. And when I came to my graduation, it felt like I could basically succeed my learning of here to my next job. It felt like a graduation, but it wasn't meaning that I'm done learning. It meant that I'm just ready for the next level of learning. And so I was so happy. And a few people cried.
2: Are there skills that you learned here that you've been able to apply outside work? Like
3: yeah.
2: in social settings, or in when you're in your own home, just, you know, cleaning up or anything like that?
3: I've learned so much from this place, but I would say the two most important things I've learned is I've learned how to learn and I've learned how to push myself. And confidence, actually that's a third thing. I've learned confidence, and that confidence has helped me improve my learning. And just learning how to learn, just knowing what I struggle in and knowing how I'm different to other people. You know, there'll be people trying to teach me something and I just don't understand. But I know that there's a way to learn this. And from my experience here, I'm able to sort of use the techniques that I've learned here to sort of translate what some people are telling me. And it helps me more easily learn.
2: What advice would you have for other people with disability who might not have that confidence, they haven't found that passion yet, and struggling to get a job? Is there anything that you would say to them?
3: When I think back to how I was, it was one day my life was just really horrible and nothing was great and nothing was good. And when I saw Etico, when I saw an opportunity, I thought to myself, if I want to turn my life around, I should do this and do it to the absolute limit. And I would say to my past self is just, if you do something, do it to your absolute limit. Try your absolute best. Because even if you don't think you can do it, you won't know until you try. And only by pushing yourself to do something, even if you have no passion. To me, passion doesn't mean much. It's about learning through process. And the things I learned created passion. And so by pushing myself to learn Hotel Etico, it created these passions.
2: Fantastic. Well, Quinn, thanks very much for having me at Etico. It's just been an absolute pleasure.
3: Thank you for coming.
2: I hope you can cook for me one day.
3: Always invited.
0: I headed to Darwin to visit YouthWorks, a program that helps young people with disability gain work experience and skills to prepare them for meaningful employment. Young people were heading off to a variety of jobs across Darwin, learning and contributing in real workplaces. I felt lucky to spend a few minutes with them and hear their stories. This was Inclusion in Action.
2: Hi, Tanya.
4: Hi, how are you going?
2: I'm Sam.
4: Hi, nice to meet you, Sam.
2: This is YouthWorks.
4: This is YouthWorks.
2: Cool.
4: And you're here to meet Caitlin as well.
2: Yeah.
4: Yeah, Caitlin.
2: Out the back. Hi, Caitlin, I'm Sam.
5: Hi, Sam, I'm Caitlin, nice to meet you.
2: How are you going?
5: I'm good, thank you.
2: Can you show me around?
5: Yeah, sure. This is the front of the house, pretty much.
0: Caitlin is a young person with disability from Darwin.
5: YouthWorks banner here, and then around here we have the hangout area.
2: Cool. And should we come in here?
5: Yes.
2: All right. So how long have you been at YouthWorks?
5: I've been at YouthWorks since the start of this year, pretty much.
2: Yep.
5: I just joined YouthWorks for volunteering, workshops, and trying to make some new friends, get out of home. It's been very good for me. And I've been a bit stressed since leaving school because I didn't know what I was going to do. I still don't know what I'm going to do, but I have hopes to become a barista.
2: So what sort of opportunities has YouthWorks offered you?
5: Well, they've offered me life skills, workplace skills, different opportunities, like places where I could hang out for free, and I've been learning about budgeting, finance, money stuff, and employment opportunities. We've been going to industry tours, learning about workplace skills, for example, how to act in a workplace, what you're responsible for, what an employee or employer is, and that's pretty much it.
0: Caitlin has been passionate about the cafe industry since year 10. From that early interest, she set her sights on becoming a barista and was even able to complete a barista course while still at school, putting her skills into action.
5: But unfortunately, I had a car accident in the middle of it, but luckily I was able to finish all my coffees after I recovered from my accident.
2: What about the other life skills? Say, going through to the back of YouthWorks, there's some renovations going on and they're setting up a kitchen and a space to just sit and hang out. It seems like YouthWorks isn't just about employment, but about broader life skills that you can, you know, do your everyday business, like cooking, cleaning, all that stuff. Are there some things that you've learnt that you take home and you know, do every day?
5: Pretty much. I've actually learnt how to cook here. YouthWorks has opened my mind to broaden my cooking and life skills. I actually brought a few of those tips home. I've learnt how to cut up a salad, and then I've cooked chicken before. I've even made fried rice. It's just helped me improve my skills and being able to feel comfortable around cooking.
0: At YouthWorks, programs like these are not just about learning a specific skill. They're building confidence in everyday life. For participants like Caitlin, she feels her confidence carries beyond the program, changing the way she navigates the world, interacts with others, and approaches everyday situations outside of YouthWorks.
2: Are there particular adjustments that you need to do work? Say, when you become a barista, are you going to ask for, flexible working hours, or is there something an employer needs to know when they employ you that might make it easier to do the job?
5: I would need a few breaks in between shifts, and yes, flexible working shifts would be acceptable, and a few breaks. I get really tired when I stand on my feet for too long. I just need those breaks.
2: Mm.
5: Yeah.
2: Is there a secret that all employers should know to make sure that everyone feels they belong?
5: Well, That's a hard question. Well, I would say they should not judge a book by its cover.
2: I think that's a good lesson.
5: Mm-hmm.
2: Caitlin, I need to let you get on with your work today, but all the best. And I want to come back here in 5 years' time and order a coffee from you, if that's all right.
5: Yeah.
0: After spending time with Caitlin, I spoke with Tanya Pederick, Program Coordinator, to get her perspective on the program.
2: Tanya, thanks for having us at YouthWorks. How long have you been here?
6: I have been here for 7 years.
2: And what do you see as the major challenges for people with disability looking for work in Darwin?
6: I think just people having an open mind and being open to accepting someone who may have a few differences to the rest of the team, but just accepting that everyone has their differences and that shouldn't actually be a problem. I think it's just being accepted for who they are, then having an open mind, yeah.
2: And are there some adjustments that the people here ask for or require to do a job that are really easy to implement for employers?
6: Yeah, absolutely. So a lot of our young people can't take too many instructions all at one time. So that's one of the biggest things we do when we put young people into employment, or even just right from the start at work experience, is just asking them how they want to learn.
2: So Caitlin's gone off this morning to run a grocery program with cheaper groceries than you'd find in the other supermarkets.
6: Yep.
2: Is that the main activity that YouthWorks is doing, or are there other programs as well that you're...
6: No, so that food bank activity, volunteer activity, is just one of many activities that we bring into our programs. So the program that Caitlin is called Encompass, and it's for young people with a disability with an NDIS plan. And then we have another program which almost mirrors it, but very similar for young people without an NDIS plan. Mm. But majority of all our programs here run very similar to the same formula. So we do coaching one-on-one, which helps them set their goals, their aspirations, tell us about what they want to do, what they want to achieve, and we work with them to build steps into there and help them move towards their goals. Mm. Then we have our workshops, which run once a week, and those workshops are around skill building, independence, life skills, adulting, everything that they need to know to be an independent young adult in the big wide world.
0: At YouthWorks, the focus isn't just on gaining work experience, it's also on building work readiness skills. Participants practice mock interviews, writing cover letters, presenting themselves confidently, and learning about body language and first impressions. The program helps young people get used to workplace behaviours, so by the time they step into a new job, they're work ready. This is complemented by coaching sessions, workshops, and volunteering opportunities.
6: So going to places like Food Bank, St Vinny's, RSPCA, we help out a lot of the local festivals when they need help setting up events and things like that. And we find that helps with building those work skills, so like team building, communication, work ethic, just understanding what it means to be at work and being supervised, that kind of thing.
2: That seems to be a really important lesson, that sometimes we think certain industries are the ones to go to for people with disability, but then you're listening to a young person and yep. listening to his interests and saying, well, maybe this would work instead.
6: Yeah.
2: Does that happen organically, or you've got measures around?
6: It sort of does, yeah. It's sort of, you know, we're always open to, we want young people to come here and be able to follow their dreams and their goals. If they've had a passion for something, let's give it a go. And we never tell somebody they can't do something. If they want to try it, we will help them try it. So we talk to the community, we talk to the industry about what areas they're needing people trained up to be, and then we will then create a program, whether it's 3 months, 6 months, to address that need. Mm. Yeah.
2: When you're working so closely with industry and other employers, have you seen a shift in community attitude while you've been here?
6: Yeah, absolutely. It was quite challenging at the start. to find employers that would take people on to do work experience. And being a small community, everyone knows each other as well. So that's actually works in our benefit, because then they can say, oh yeah, no, we had somebody and it went really well. Or they might talk at an industry event and, you know, word starts to get around. And I think that we've built up a good reputation that when we do bring somebody in for work experience or employment, we support them all the way, right from the start and post as well. We don't just drop them and run.
2: Well, thanks for having me at YouthWorks and showing us a bit about what you're all about.
6: No worries, you're welcome. Thank you for coming.
0: I've just arrived in Hobart, Tasmania, and I'm here to meet Vaughan Bennison. Vaughan has had a long career in community broadcasting and leads me down the side of his house and straight into his pride and joy, a fully equipped recording studio tucked away in his backyard. We decide it's a perfect day to sit on his patio, soaking up the Tasmanian sun. I instantly regret not slathering on sunscreen.
7: Hi, Vaughan.
8: Hi, Sam.
7: Thanks for having
8: us. Good to meet you.
7: Yeah.
8: Come out.
7: We're going up the stairs.
8: Yep.
7: All right.
0: Vaughan is blind and uses Braille to read.
8: When I was working full-time in broadcasting, I used to do a lot of live reads using Braille. Reading magazine and newspaper articles, recording programs. One of my great joys is production and audio editing, audio production. Now I mostly use digital technology. So in my working life, technology is a must. And I'm also the chief technology person for the organisation that I work for.
0: Vaughan is the CEO of Disability Voices Tasmania, a cross-disability organisation building capacity of Tasmanians with disability to ensure their voices are heard by government and the broader community.
8: It's really important that we develop strategies, and strategies have in fact been developed, to make sure that people aren't left behind throughout this digital revolution.
2: Are you able to separate the person you are at work from the person you are at home?
8: My wife at the moment works as an executive with a major disability organisation, but has always been a disability advocate. So we struggle to not talk about work. The whole concept of not bringing work home for this family just doesn't exist. But it's what we enjoy, and it's what we do. So I'm not suggesting we don't have a good work-life balance. We are each other's. In many respects, we're each other's whiteboard. You know, we throw ideas off each other and see what sticks and what have you, and we provide that level of support.
0: Emma Bennison, Vaughan's wife, is also blind. She's a nationally recognised disability rights leader and advocate who has worked for decades in the disability sector.
8: We have different variations of the same issues, and through our work and our home existence, we have very different expressions of the same issues. So, no, I think the answer to your question is that our home and work life is actually surprisingly similar. And disabled people who come into our house feel right at home, because we are constantly talking about disability stuff and making jokes about disability stuff. And, so it's very irreverent.
2: You've talked about leadership, and you have managed more than 100 people at one time. You're leading change, you're leading organisations. That's not always the reality for people with disability. Mm. How do you think we break that glass ceiling where people with disability move beyond entry-level jobs?
8: Well, you say move beyond entry-level jobs, and there's, as you sort of intimate, there's a lot of that. There's a lot of disabled people in entry-level jobs, but you know, there's more disabled people who aren't in jobs at all. So really what that's about is modelling. It's modelling on behalf of disabled people, so bringing people along with you as a leader, lifting other people, and giving them the skills they need and the confidence, more than skill, it's confidence they need to be able to develop their own style of leadership and their own career path. But it's also recognising that for some people, an entry-level job, as you put it, might be what they aspire to. That might be all they feel they can deal with. And I mean, as much as I would like to say to everybody, do better, you know, always strive to be improving your situation. I remember what it was like to be in a position. I was, when I first came out of university, I was unemployed for quite a long time, about 13 years.
0: During that time, Vaughan did contract work and trained in broadcasting and assistive technology. But it wasn't until 13 years after finishing university that he finally secured full-time work.
8: To this day, all I can do is thank the universe for what happened. You know, I mean, I applied for a management level position at a radio station down here in Hobart, and you could have knocked me down with a feather when they actually gave me the position, because I'd had very small business management experience, and I'd had plenty of broadcasting experience, and of course I had my disability advocacy and disability life experience, but I didn't have any formal management experience. And when I did my interview, they said, is there anything else you want to talk about? And I don't disclose my disability before I go to job interviews. A lot of people do. I choose not to. A lot of people will say that if you disclose ahead of time when they see you, they're not confronted and they're not shocked. I don't care if they're confronted or shocked, because I am who I am and I'm proud of it, and I'm not going to make any excuses for it. So that's just my view. I don't expect others to hold that view. When I walk in to a building and people see me with a guide dog or a cane or what have you, if they're shocked, so be it. Let's deal with that right then and there. Let's not give them the opportunity to exclude me from the process because they can't imagine how a blind person could, for example, manage a radio station. When I did the interview, I said to them after an hour of talking, I said, you realise I'm blind, right? And the president of the station actually said to me, and these were his words, yes, do you think that matters? And I couldn't answer the question. I don't usually get emotional about things, but I did that day, and I remember thinking, and I said to him, well, actually, I think it could be an advantage. I said, but as far as negative implications go, if you don't think it matters, then it doesn't. That was the first time I'd had that experience. Prior to that, my job interviews had always been about, oh, but how could you use a computer? How could you do this? How could you do that? And even though I could prove it, they still didn't believe it. Like, well, you can use your own computer because it's all set up for you, but you can't use ours because it's not set up for you. What happens, we've got stairs in our building, you might fall down. Well, how do you think I've managed all my life without using stairs? We have to meet people where they are. We have to meet other disabled people where they are and find out what really gets them going, what enthuses them, what sort of career path they envisage for themselves, and then start to work with them about how to get there. But more than that, we need non-disabled people to understand that employing disabled people is the best way to make sure that your products and services and your offerings, whatever they might be, are accessible and inclusive to all people and all disabled people. So it's, and when you think about the fact that, as I said before, in Tasmania, about 26%+ of people are disabled, it's an important step to take. And by making those positions available and making it very clear that you not only are open to the idea of employing disabled people, but that you actively want disabled people working for you so that your products and services can be better, then that will start to make an impact, and you will see more disabled people working in those environments. That will give those individuals better employment opportunities and better employment roles, and that will then model further developments and further inculcation of that throughout the community, both from the professional sector and from the disability community, because they will start to see organisations wanting their input, wanting them to be a part of that organisation. It's no longer okay just to exclude people on the basis that you can't imagine how they would do the job. So I think that's what I would say there. Get more disabled people into organisations through programs, through mentoring opportunities, and through just general, we want disabled people working for us so that we can make our products and services better. And then what will happen is the flow-on effect will then develop further out past the government sector, the non-government sector, into the private and business sector, and we will start to see significant change in the employment statistics for disabled people in this country.
0: You've been listening to the Building Inclusion episode on employment. From spending time in the Blue Mountains at Hotel Etico and heading across to Darwin to meet Caitlin at YouthWorks, this episode has taken us across the country to see what inclusive employment looks like in action. These conversations remind us that building inclusion isn't just about policy, it's about people. It's about opportunity, dignity, and creating workplaces where everybody belongs. This has been Building Inclusion, Australia's disability strategy podcast. Hosted by me, Sam Drummond. Presented by Powered Media. 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Recorded by Ascent Media. Thanks for listening.

0: anybody who is working in the office or myself is able to let people in or refuse them entry. So we really are being asked to serve as surrogate security guards.
1: Australia and Japan have today inked a number of new agreements strengthening energy, food and critical minerals supply chains. The joint statement on enhanced defence and security includes a commitment to increased information sharing, weapons testing and joint maintenance of assets. Police have seized items from properties near Newcastle as part of their search for a person missing since 1994. Shannon Kirkwood reports.
2: New South Wales police investigators seized the items from Edgeworth and West Wallsend last month as part of Strike Force Bamble, established to investigate the disappearance of Gordana Katevsky. The then 16-year-old was last seen being forced into a vehicle at Charlestown in November 1994. A $1 million reward has been offered for information. Mother Peggy Katevsky said in a statement, people who know information should speak up now, saying that could bring the answers needed to allow her family to finally begin healing.
1: A search is continuing near the New South Wales town of Tenterfield to find a missing bushwalker. 62-year-old Ruth Donald contacted emergency services at about 9:30pm on Sunday after becoming lost while walking. The multi-agency search involves the dog unit, Pol Air, Fire and Rescue, the Rural Fire Service and the State Emergency Service. Police are urging anyone with information to come forward. Turning to sport, and the Socceroos are waiting on news if Aidan O'Neill will be available to play in the World Cup following an ankle injury. The midfield regular came off the field just 36 minutes into New York City FC's loss to DC on Sunday local time. Australia's first game is against Turkey on June 14. And eastern Australia can expect further showers and cooler conditions tomorrow, while it will be mostly dry elsewhere. The Bureau of Meteorology's Alana Sherney has the weather forecast for tomorrow.
3: Further in the southeast, we'll also see a few more showers through Victoria and Tasmania. And elsewhere along these southern coastal areas, we will see a few light isolated showers. However, across the country, we are looking at mostly settled conditions under the influence of this high pressure ridge. We'll even see some areas of morning fog both through the west and the east of the country tomorrow.
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5: Welcome back to City Park Radio. You're with Fenella Edwards. Buckle in, listeners, for the next 2 hours. I'll be talking with you about the wonderful world of cake.
6: Oh, cake. We start with the weather forecast. First with Bernie. Cloudy, very high chance of showers. That's tonight. A chance of a thunderstorm later this evening. Winds north to northeasterly, 15 to 25 kilometers an hour. Tomorrow, we've got a low of 10 and a high of 16, partly cloudy, medium chance of showers most likely in the early morn, winds northeast to southeasterly 15 to 20 kilometers an hour, tending southerly before dawn, then turning west to southwesterly 20 to 30 kilometers an hour in the early morning. Scuttling over to Devonport, we've got showers for the rest of the evening, well, a chance of a thunderstorm as well, winds northerly 20 to 25, tending northeasterly, 15 to 20 in the evening. You've got Tuesday, a low of 10 and a high of 18. A possible early shower in the morning. Mostly sunny day, winds northeasterly 15 to 20, becoming light late before dawn, then becoming west to southwesterly 15 to 25 in the morning. Scooting over now to good old Lonnie, we've got showers for the rest of the evening. Very high chance of that. Winds northerly 15 to 20, becoming light in the late arvo, which is this time. Tomorrow, a low of 9.5, 20. Shower 2, partly cloudy, and most likely in the early morning, light winds. And for the capital cities from around the corner of this big state or continent, we've got Sydney currently at 20.2, 14 to 25 and sunny tomorrow. Melbourne's 16.2, 12 to 18, a morning shower or two tomorrow. Brisbane's 23.8, 17 to 28, partly cloudy tomorrow. Perth, 21.8, 10 to 23 and sunny, that's tomorrow. Adelaide, currently 17.7, 12 to 19, and partly cloudy tomorrow. Canberra's

0: 13.1 currently, and 4 to 18, mostly sunny tomorrow. Last but not the least, Darwin, 31. Very crispy over there, 25 to 35 and sunny. And with the latest weather observations from around the central north, we've got Cressy currently at 13.8 degrees centigrade, Lowhead at 16.7, the airports at 13.5, and here at the studio here in Launceston City Park behind the monkeys, we've got 15.9. Let's go!
1: I'd like to start talking, if I may, about the best cake I ever had. It was a chocolate cake.
0: Mm.
1: Now, my mum was a domiciliary nurse. She used to visit patients in their home for Veterans Affairs, and one of her patients, Mrs. Riley, was gorgeous. She was like a grandmother to us.
0: Mm.
1: And from her diabetes, she'd lost fingers, but she still could bake the best cake in the world.
0: Mm.
1: And for every of our birthdays, my brothers and I would get one of Mrs. Riley's chocolate cakes. And it had chocolate icing and chocolate bits on top.
0: Oh, my God.
1: And it was moist and fluffy and delicious.
0: Moist.
1: And if her granddaughter Caroline's listening, ah, you're a lucky girl. But so were we, because we got Mrs. Riley's cakes, and she was just awesome.
0: And as you can hear some scruffling, I've got some cake, thanks to Fenella. And because of that, this next song is called Baby Cakes.

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1: May the 4th be with you.
2: And you.
1: Well, yes, this is City Park Radio. I'm here with Fenella Edwards today.
2: Hi, everyone.
1: Hello as well. And I'm Terrence. Good old Terrence.
2: Yeah, boy.
1: Yeah, boy.
2: Terrence, up in the house.
1: Yes.
2: Oof.
1: Pump it up. 15 minutes past five. Speaking of the next song, I have this for you. It's called Sophisticated Lady.
2: Oh, you shouldn't have. Mm-hmm.

0: Sophisticated Lady by Ella Fitzgerald. This is Drive Time with Terrence and
1: Fenella.
0: Fenella, the sophisticated lady. Well, before we continue on with the goody goody, we got a message from this.
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0: Well, with this next song, it reminds me of the cake that I've just finished. I love how you just have the yellow filling left.
1: That's custard.
0: Custard.
1: Now, the cake I made, just for you listeners out there to imagine, is a Biesting, or the correct German word for the cake is Bienenstich.
0: Bienenstich, yeah.
1: And it's a yeast-based dough with a custard filling and a honey almond glaze on top, which I baked today for Mary's birthday. So happy birthday, Mary.
0: Happy birthday, Mary.
1: And it's the gift that keeps on giving, because lots of people have enjoyed this Biesting today. Some of you might even be listening, but unlikely, because not that many people did try the Biesting. Although you are. You did.
0: There you go. Yeah. And I've swapped some
1: oh
0: bagels.
1: Oh, my gosh. Yes. And I just had the most amazing bagel that Terrence baked. We did a total bake swap. Mm-hmm. We're so sophisticated.
0: Indeed, indeed. And speaking of that sophistication, this next song is called A Tisket, A Tasket.

0: A Disc at a Tasket. This version is by the Manhattan Transfer, of course, popularly known or sung by the young Ella Fitzgerald when she just turned 18. But by the 30s,
1: still bangs.
0: Still bangs. And because of that, I'd like to let you know about this other thing that we do.
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0: Well, yours truly will be on the seat on that Friday, the 29th, well, at the end of the month, May. It's now May. To host the inaugural, or my inaugural version of Souvenirs. But of course, every Friday is from 7 to 9. Have a bit of a appreciation with good old songs.
1: Yeah, nice.
0: Indeed.
1: They just don't make them like they used to, do they?
0: Indeed, yes.
1: Oh, it's all... Oh, I can't even say what it's all about these days because it'd be swearing.
0: Yes. Sometimes just got to let it out and let it in. Speaking of swearing or swearing oath.
1: It's all female dogs and things about your mother. All that.
0: All that nasty. Well, something a bit not as nasty, but a bit rowdy with this next song by Tony Basil.

0: Toni Basil, you know her from Oh Mickey, what a pity you don't understand. But
1: guys,
0: yes.
1: Like you, Mickey.
0: Oh, what you got?
1: What you do, Mickey? Do,
0: don't
1: Mickey.
0: Break me. Don't break my heart, Mickey. Yes. Well, that was her first, one of her first singles, according to it. The song released in 1983. Self-titled second album, Toni Basil, without a music video. It did fail to chart on the Billboard Hot 100, but it did peak on number 63 on the Hot Dance Club Play charts.
1: Wow, you know a lot about music.
0: Yeah, we try.
1: Resources.
0: Resources, yeah. You've got your conferrals, rather. Before we continue, is a message, thankfully, thanks to this guy.
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0: 27 minutes, just towards 6 p.m. Monday drive time with Terrence
1: and Vanilla.
0: And Vanilla. Hope's been of interest. And of course, with this next one, it's called Give Me the Simple Life. What about the simple life that you can tell me about?
1: Well, wouldn't we all like a simple life? I think as humans, we've progressed a little bit too far with technology.
0: Mm.
1: AI is going a bit far, all this nonsense with the weapons and things.
0: And yeah.
1: Drones.
0: It's quite exponential, really.
1: We don't need all that nonsense. Yeah. Mm. Give me the simple life. Give me, you know, a kangaroo and a barbecue. You know the song?
0: Kangaroo and the barbecue.
1: It's something out the back, a gum tree out the front.
0: Mm.
1: You know that one? It's a classic Australian tune.
0: Eventually.
1: I have to introduce you. All I have to remember, it's Burke's Backyard was to the tune of that song.
0: Mm.
1: And I'm just, it was a good, it's a good Aussie classic. We'll get you onto that.
0: At most, I know the that'll do, do, do, do, do, do, do, do, do, do. The John Williamson song, the...
1: Rip, rip, wood chip, turn them into paper.
0: Well. Rip, rip. I did
1: that's
0: play
1: a
0: that
1: classic
0: once.
1: John Williamson.
0: Yeah, that's another classic
1: one. I've got that on vinyl, actually.
0: Wow, there you go.
1: Yeah. Maybe I should bring it in for your vinyl show.
0: Indeed, yes.
1: Ooh.
0: Well, Fenella Edwards here with me with Drive Time with Terrence, only here at City Park Radio. And for the one and two online listeners out there in the world, Tasmania is part of Australia. And
1: we don't have big kangaroos, but we've got little wallabies.
0: Mm-hmm.
1: And what else? It's a beautiful, beautiful island.
0: Mm-hmm. Come visit us.
1: Yeah.
0: Whenever you
1: can. Down the arse end of Australia.
0: Yes, that's it. That's it. Give me this simple life, Loris Alexandria.

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1: She's a cutie, but she's a bit snooty.
0: Snooty little cutie, little cutie, little cutie. But the Manhattan Transfer only here at City Park Radio, 18 minutes to 6 p.m. What a time and place. May the 4th be with you. And of course, to be able to bedazzle you with another Star Wars track. Got a track from episode 1. It's 9 minutes, and strap on.
1: Episode 1, is that like the first one or the third one?
0: The first one, with the little young Anakin.
1: Phantom Menace. Yeah.
0: Yes. Nice. Not as popular as the first ones, but of course, it's still part of the saga.

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1: Well, that was a snippet of the Star Wars Episode 1 soundtrack. A bit of that fight scene going on with... I'm a bit rusty with my Star Wars knowledge, to be honest, but hey, this is a reminder to get a chance to get on with it. And now, 10 minutes to 6, only here at City Park Radio and Eastern Australia. Got a message for you, thanks to Grill.
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1: Thanks, Steve's Grill. I've been to your place. Incredible food. Fill her up. And now. Those two words. Sort of add on to this next song. We've got Happy Talk. Nancy Wilson.

0: Nancy Wilson, Cannonball Adderley on the trumpets. Happy talk. Speaking of happy and talking, the North Suburbs Community Center and Ramona Lyon are hosting three Australia's biggest morning teas. These events are being held to raise funds for the Cancer Council, supporting people with cancer. You don't have to get onto it before you appreciate how such a thing is very detrimental. But anyways, each morning tea is from 11 a.m. to 2 p.m. The event at Newnham will be on Monday, the 18th of May. The event at Mowbray is on Monday, 25th of May, and at Rocherley on Monday, 1st of June. RSVP by phoning the Community Centre team by the 8th of May on 6326-5506. Once again, that's 6326-5506.
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That was, or this song is Hewitt October 1971, released by Cortex and released in 1975.

0: and staying nearby to prevent any Iranian attacks. Iran's state-run IRNA news agency called Mr. Trump's announcement part of his delirium.
1: Aboriginal and Torres Strait Islander listeners are advised the following story contains the name of an Indigenous person who has died. The family of an Indigenous girl allegedly murdered in the Northern Territory have asked for her death not to be politicised. A 47-year-old man is expected to face court tomorrow, charged with her murder. Kumanjai Little Baby's body was found near Alice Springs last Thursday, 5 days after she disappeared. Family spokesperson Walpri Elder Robin Granitz told NITV it's time to give the family space to grieve.
2: Mandurah Alice Springs has been calm, and we ask that everyone, Yapa and Karia, are together in respecting this time of sorry business and mourning.
1: The National Farmers Federation is asking the federal government to avoid making the same mistakes of the past on the management of the Murray-Darling Basin. Shannon Kirkwood reports.
3: Submissions have now closed for the first comprehensive review of the Murray-Darling Basin plan. NFF President Hamish McIntyre says he's urging a shift away from further water acquisition toward a more practical, system-based approach to environmental management. That includes investing in river health, restoring habitat and eradicating invasive species. Mr. McIntyre says farmers can be part of a solution and a plan which works for everyone. The Murray-Darling Basin Authority is due to release its review report on improving basin water management over the next decade later this year.
1: And betting company Sportsbet has decided to no longer feature serving sports administrators or officials in programming after AFL umpire Nick Foote ended his employment working in racing coverage.
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5: Shout out to the newsroom for another update. And just keep on giving. 4 minutes past six here at City Park Radio, and you're listening into the Drive Time program, where I juggle between 5 to 7 p.m. Dinner can wait, but of course, have a nice dinner when you are. Now, because, or thanks to the BOM, the Bureau of Meteorology, I'd like to let you know that starting with Bernie, we've got a cloudy, very high chance of showers, the chance of a thunderstorm later this evening. Winds north to northeasterly, 15 to 25 kms. Chance of rain 100%. Tomorrow, a low of 10 and a high of 16, partly cloudy, medium. Chance of showers most likely in the early morn. Winds northeast to southeasterly 15 to 20 kms, then tending southerly before dawn, then turning west to southwesterly 20 to 30 kms in the early morning. Devonport. We've got showers for the rest of the evening, whereas tomorrow a low of 10 and a half, 18. Medium chance of showers in the early morn. Mostly sunny day, winds northeasterly 15 to 20 kms, becoming light before dawn, then becoming west to northwesterly 15 to 25 kms in the morning. Here in good old Lonnie, we've got showers for the rest of the evening. Tomorrow, a low of 9 and a high of 20. Partly cloudy, medium chance of showers, most likely in the early morn. That winds. From around the country, we've got Sydney currently at 19.9, 14 to 25, and sunny tomorrow. Melbourne's 15.6, 12 to 18, morning shower or two. That's tomorrow. Brisbane's 22.2, 17 to 28, partly cloudy tomorrow. Perth, 20.3, 10 to 23, sunny, nice and sunny over there tomorrow. Adelaide, 16.4, 12 to 19, and partly cloudy tomorrow. Canberra, currently 12.1, 4 to 18, mostly sunny tomorrow. And Darwin, 30.4, 25 to 35, and sunny. From across the central north of Tassie, we've got Cressy at 11.5 degrees, Lawhead at 16.6, the airport, Lonnie Airport.

0: Court near Avondale, 12.9, and good old Lonnie here in the studio, it's 15.6. And just a reminder that sun protection is not necessarily recommended, as the UV index is predicted to reach low. So save yourself some sunscreen for the sun-screamy weather or season of the year. We begin now with the Culture Club. May the 4th be with you always.
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0: I know you missed me, City Park Radio, but
1: indeed, I sorely missed Vanilla for a bit, but now we're doing it right. Now we're back, 12 minutes past 6. That was the Culture Club, Miss Me Blind. What a catchy tune. And now, high culture over here. Right, in a sense, in a way, yes, we'll be able to share that with you only here at City Park Radio. And continuing on with the culture of May the 4th, got John Williams and the Wiener Philharmoniker.
0: Vienna.
1: Vienna, basically. Auf Wiedersehen.

0: that was John Williams. A chance to appreciate orchestral music. We need more of that in our lives. And of course, to have it embedded in a movie. That's the big wild world of music. That's what we have here only at City Park Radio.
1: Holy hyenas, that was a chilly.
2: Come down. 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
0: Now, to continue with a bit of a somber music, this is Moon. Yes, this next song is called Moonlight Over Paris by Paulo Santos. Interesting lyrics.

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1: That was Terry Desario, Fallen. And before that, Does the Moonlight Shine on Paris by Paolo Santos.
2: Yes, it does.
1: Yes, it does. Yes.
2: Yeah.
1: So appreciate any other city. Well, yes, the city of Lonnie, as they call it.
2: And in Paris, you'll be pleased to know you also get filthy looks if you walk around barefoot.
1: Oh, yes.
2: Or if you don't speak French.
1: Parlez-vous français?
2: Je ne sais pas parler le français, je parle français comme un vache d'espagnol.
1: Voulez-vous un chien avec tout? Well, yes. What a beautiful language, nonetheless. Now, a bit of silence as I hook on to the next song, which is Cold, Before I Let You Go.
2: Before I Let You Go. That's not silence, is it?
1: Something like that, yeah.

0: Before I Let You Go, this was sung by the band called MYMP, which stands for Make Your Mama Proud. Yes, indeed, make your mama proud, or especially for the ones who still have their mamas. I recall a conversation where the individual I was talking to, sort of, they don't talk that much to their moms anymore, and which is fair enough, you know, not all relationships. Especially with your parents go that well. But at least lately, there have been talks happening. And thus to just sort of reflect on, especially that we've got Mother's Day soon. Go call your mama when you can.
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1: Next in the community diary, we have the Launceston Square Dance Club celebrating its 75th anniversary with a dance event on Saturday the 9th of May. Go along and watch more than 200 dancers from all over Australia at the Kings Meadows High School from 10 a.m. to 1 p.m. The club is the longest continuously running square dance club in the Southern Hemisphere. Wow. If you want more information about classes in the Launceston area, call 0438 446 535. Just give you a chance to get a pen or a phone or something to put the number in. And I'll tell you again, that's 0438 446 535.
0: We'll take it from a classic. You've done readings with us before.
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0: Yes, indeed. There you go. 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
0: A little over 20 minutes towards 7 p.m. on here at City Park Radio, the last quarter of this drive time with Terrence and Fenella at this stage.
1: Hello.
0: Hello. We started the program with cake, because, yes.
1: Who doesn't love cake?
0: Who doesn't love cake? Mm-mm. And if you don't...
1: Diabetics might not like cake.
0: Probably, or... There's still a certain...
1: Gluten-free people might not like cake. Well, they might like it.
0: Maybe the idea. They like a modified cake. Or something to celebrate. Or, I mean, cake.
1: You could just put a candle in anything and make a wish for your birthday, really, couldn't you?
0: Yes, indeed. Perhaps in a Western sort of sense. I don't know if the Orientals might have something different that signifies celebration.
1: Yeah. Crackers?
0: Crackers, yeah. Firecrackers.
1: Ah. You don't want to mix them up with cake.
0: No, not really, but I mean, some do. And
1: well, actually, speaking of firecrackers and cake, my friend Trent gave me the hottest chili he has in a little plastic bag. He said, don't touch it. Mm. I almost put some of that in your cake today.
0: Oh.
1: Just to see what your face said. But I didn't spoil it. Mm. That would be a waste of beasting.
0: Mm, that would be a waste, indeed.
1: Do you think you could handle it, though, if I did?
0: Ooh. Reminds me of the Hot Ones. The interview show where there's this guy with... There's this guy interviewing someone, and they sort of eat hot wings. Uh-huh. And there's an array of hot sauces.
1: Oh, that, and they get hotter?
0: That's get hotter with the... Scoville setting, was the both of them sort of eat their way through the conversation, and some interesting things happen. Yes,
1: bodily functions.
0: Bodily functions, of course, and
1: panting.
0: Yeah, the panting and the sweating. Of course, the sweating. That's a bit. Yeah,
1: sounds like quite a talk show.
0: The talk show, indeed. And, yeah, well, now it's the interesting part. Talk and talking about the talk and walking about the walk.
1: You can talk the talk, but can you walk the walk?
0: That's two separate things, I think.
1: Can you pat your head and rub your tummy at the same time?
0: Well,
1: not bad. That's not a bad effort. Listening at home, he's rubbing his head and he's rubbing his tummy. Mm. Nope, now he's patting. Yep, he's got it. Well done.
0: Oh, Well done. And well done to you as well for listening to City Park Radio whenever you can.
1: Champions out there. I see you out there. Mm. Metaphorically.
0: Yeah.
1: With my third eye.
0: The third eye, yes. Oh, yeah. Speaking of third eye, we've got some oracles. Yeah.
1: Oh, I did create my own oracle set. Yeah, mm-hmm. It's a 60-card deck. My multiverse oracle cards.
0: Mm-hmm.
1: I'm actually currently working on the second edition,
0: mm-hmm.
1: which I'm hoping to release to the public when it's finished.
0: When it's finished.
1: Yeah.
0: Well, whenever that will be, let us know. Where can we get some of yours?
1: Probably from www.fenella.net.au, which is my website. And you spell Fenella F-E-N-E-L-L-A, if you're wondering.
0: Indeed.
1: But that won't be for a little while. They're not ready yet. So far, all you can see at fenella.net.au is my rap music videos and some stand-up comedy, my short film, and a bit of art. Oh,
0: very snazzy, yes.
1: Yeah, I'm very creative across many fields.
0: Mm. That's the Sheila for you, the Sheila Fenella.
1: True Ripper Sheila. Coming at ya.
0: We've got the Sheila, and now this one, we've got The Dude by Quincy Jones.
1: Smooth.
0: Smooth.
1: Woohoo!

0: That's The Dude by Quincy Jones and Company.
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0: Now this next track is called...
3: Oh, yeah. Mm-hmm.

0: Well, that is a little bit of Oh Yeah by Yellow. And despite what you might think, when you actually look into the lyrics of this song, it talks about aggressively appreciating nature.
1: Oh yeah, nature. Give it to me, baby.
0: Oh yeah.
1: Oh yeah.
0: So that was Yellow, or yeah, that's the band's name. And now as we bookend the Drive Time with Terrence, and of course stay with us when you can, as next program we've got a couple of things, such as, well, immediately after this one, Indian Damaka with Ben-Hur, and then if I'm correct we got Luigi for Italian Le Ore Italiana, si. And
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1: Oh yeah.
0: Chica-chica.
1: Boom.
0: Boom.
1: Now, I know we've got a couple of minutes maybe before the end of the show. I did write a poem today. Would you like to hear it?
0: What's that? Yeah.
1: Well,
0: let's go.
1: Hopefully you don't mind hearing it. It goes like this. Mayday, mayday, the truth is stranger than fiction. And the Epstein files are giving me friction. They're trafficking children and drinking their blood. Ignorance is bliss, but enough is enough. So I'm going to go in, I'm going to take a stand. Send in a woman to replace the man. Yeah.
0: Oh, yeah.
1: Boom, boom. Chica-chica.
0: Chica-chica.
1: Boom, boom. And so I've actually chosen the last track we're going to play tonight. It's one that I think would hopefully fills you with joy and hope. It's a song about coming together and bringing a new world for all of us that's not the New World Order. That's a good one. It's Waiting for the Great Leap Forwards by Billy Bragg. And this song is inspirational to me because it's just a feel-good, get amongst it and make a difference kind of a track. We've all got the power to make a difference.
0: Tell me about your favourite line.
1: My favourite line. You can be active with the activists or sleeping with the sleepers while you're waiting for the great leap forwards. You got to have the Pommy accent when you do Billy Bragg.
0: The Pommy accent, yes.
1: Yeah, he's from Barking, Essex, yeah.
0: Barking, Essex?
1: I don't know how they talk around there, but it's probably like this.
0: Well, my stepdad is Pommy. My mother married a Pommy.
1: So you can do a Pommy accent?
0: Not exactly. Maybe eventually down the line.
1: What about a bit of Cockney? All right, Gardner.
0: All I want is a room somewhere far away from the cool night air.
1: Yeah, you got it.
0: With one enormous chair. Ow!
1: You're very talented, Terrence.
0: Oh, thank you. Likewise. And of course.
1: And so is Billy Bragg, best lyricist ever.
0: Most definitely. Have a listen.
1: Mm-hmm.

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Before the news, you were listening to Drive Time, Monday Drive Time with Terence. Thank you, Terence, for the awesome collection of music. Time now is 7:05. Let's have a quick look at the current temperature for Launceston. Current temperature is 15.6 degrees Celsius, Cressy 11.6 degrees Celsius, Launceston Airport 13.3 and Lochhead 16.8 degrees Celsius. And forecast for rest of Monday is cloudy, very high chance of showers. Winds northerly 15 to 20 km per hour, becoming light in the late afternoon. And forecast for tomorrow, 5th of May, partially cloudy, medium chance of shower, most likely in the early morning, light winds. Temperature, maximum will be 20 degrees Celsius, minimum 9 degrees Celsius. On today's episode of Indian Dhamaka is dedicated to all the mothers out there, because we are very close to Mother's Day celebration, which is on 10th of May. So let's begin our episode with the first song, Luka Chupi.

That was Luca Chupi from the movie Rang De Basanti with singers A.R. Rahman and Lata Mangeshkar. So, and Mother's Day in India is nowadays is becoming popular with people migrating in India from two different within the nation and internationally. Mother's Day gives a big, great opportunity to express their love and gratitude towards their mother. And even though it was not popular like few years back, but now with the social media and all, Mother's Day celebration is becoming popular. And with the next song, I have Mama by Kailash Khera.

That was Mama by Kailash Khair. This song tells the amazing story of the mother-son relationship, with showing the deepmost respect towards mother in our Indian culture. In our Indian culture, the respect for mother is woven into everything we do. With our tradition of Charan Sparsha, or touching our mother's feet to seek blessing before any big exam or life event. It's not just a gesture, it's about acknowledging that her strength is our foundation. Even in our festivals, we celebrate the divine feminine through Navaratri and Durga Puja. Amari Sanskriti mein, this mother is often seen as the first guru of a child. It's a beautiful bond that all stays with us, no matter where we are in this world. And reflecting on this, let's listen to the next song, Ma, from the movie Tare Samin Pa.

The next song, that song was Ma by Sangar Ehsaan Loy from the album Tare Zameen Par. When we talk about mothers, we often talk about their love, but we don't always talk about their sacrifices. Think about it, the career goals she might have posed, the hobbies she set aside, or even just the way she would make sure everyone else ate their favorite meal before she even sat down. And for many of us living far from home, the biggest courage the mothers showed is letting us go to move far away from home. Even though it meant their homes became a little quieter and their hearts a little lonelier. Let's take a second to acknowledge that silent strength. And with the next song, Chunar by Arjit Singh.

0: That is Tuner by Arjit Singh. 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
0: 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They will be performing from 1 to 4:30 p.m. at the Western Tears Club in Deloraine. 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Repeating the phone number for 6362-3592. Stay tuned to City Park Radio. We have more music and more programs coming up. Coming up next from 8 p.m. we have Laura Italiana with Luigi Romanelli. And from 9 p.m. we have Audio Files with David Price. On today's episode of Indian Dhamaka, we are playing Mother's Day themed songs. And so let's listen to the next song. Next song is I Love You Mama.

The song was I Love You Mummy. It's a Malayalam song and sung by Shweta Menon, Shweta Mohan. And the next song I have is Janam Janam by Atif Aslam.

That was Janam Janam by Atif Aslam and Pritam. If not already done, this week we might be busy searching for perfect gift for Mother's Day. Sure, a personalized card with flowers and something special, and a gift wrapped with some the surprise for your mother would make it special. But the best gift you can give to your mother is always the time you spend with them. So this Mother's Day, make sure that you remember them and try to make some arrangement to spend time with them, or at least give a long phone call to talk to them. Now for the next song, it's a Tamil song. Song name is Amma Amma.

That was Amma Amma, a Tamil song sung by Danish and Leta and S. Janaki. A song that perfectly captures the emotions of missing your mom. And the next song is another Malayalam song. It's another Malayalam folk song. Arinelinde by Chillax Vidya.

That was Aryan Elinde by Chillax Vidya. And the last song for today will be Beenam Kasam by Papan and Anvesha. And with that, today's in Mother's Day special episode of Indian Dhammaka is coming to an end. Hope everyone enjoyed today's episode. And stay tuned to City Park Radio to listen to Laura Italiana with Luigi Romanelli coming up next. And next Monday, it will be VB with Ocean Theme Song in Across the Ocean. So until next time, stay tuned and blessed and Dhanyavad.

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2: Buonasera e benvenuti all'ora italiana. Mi auguro che potete stare insieme con me, Luigi Romanelli, fino alle 9. Grazie mille a Benove per un altro Indian Damaka programma. Welcome everyone to L'Ora Italiana, with me, Luigi Romanelli, keeping you company from now until 9 o'clock here at City Park Radio, 103.7 FM, 96.5 FM, online, and also via the Community Radio Plus app. Many thanks to Ben Ur for another fantastic Indian Damaka program. 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So let's quickly do a quick recap of the weather for our listening area. The Launceston, 14 gradi. 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

Siston, it's 11 degrees. At the Launceston Airport, it's 14. At Low Head, it's 17 degrees. And currently here in Launceston, it's 16. The forecast for tonight in Launceston is a minimum of 9 and a maximum tomorrow of Launceston getting 20 degrees with a likely showers in the early morning. Allora, iniziamo la programma con un po' di musica. 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

And that was Luciano Pavarotti with a more contemporary interpretation of the Beniamino Gigli classic Mamma, in honour of Mother's Day, which is this Sunday. And we heard before Pavarotti some information in Italian about the origins of Mother's Day, and the information included that acknowledgement that Mother's Day did not just come out of a vacuum. And while it's fair to acknowledge that the more modern form of Mother's Day as we know it started in America in the early 20th century at the initiative of Anna Jarvis, who organised the first Mother's Day service of worship and celebration at Andrews Methodist Episcopal Church in Grafton, West Virginia. It's not directly related to the many traditions celebrating mothers and motherhood that have existed throughout the world over thousands of years. And it's important to acknowledge that there was the ancient Greek cult to Cybele, the mother deity Rhea, the Roman festival of Hilaria, or the other traditions associated with Christianity, including Mothering Sunday celebrations that still take place. We need to also understand that Mother's Day, as a concept, in 1912 was trademarked by Anna Jarvis as the phrase Second Sunday in May, Mother's Day, Anna Jarvis founder. And she created the Mother's Day International Association. She specifically noted that mothers should be written in a singular possessive for each family to honour its own mother, not a plural possessive commemorating all mothers in the world. And this is the spelling issued by US President Woodrow Wilson in his 1914 presidential proclamation, and also the US Congress in relevant bills, and by various US presidents in their proclamations concerning Mother's Day. The date varies around the world, and it's important to note that the most common element of Mother's Day, whenever it's celebrated and however it's celebrated, is the giving of gifts, especially flowers, to mothers. We're now going to have some children's rhymes in Italian to do with Mother's Day.

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2: 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Alle 9 c'è l'Audio Files con David Bryce. 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
1: 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It's the City Park Radio text line, straight to the studio here in Launceston. Listening outside of Australia? Don't forget the code 61 and drop the zero. That number again, 0438 187686. 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

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Grazie mille per il vostro ascolto. Thanks everyone for listening to this evening's L'Ora Italiana. It's been my pleasure to be your presenter. And we're going to finish the program off, as our tradition dictates, with the intermezzo from the Cavalleria Rusticana by Pietro Mascagni. Ciao a tutti. Bye for now.

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3: You've been listening to the Spanish... that was last week. 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I'm having a night already. 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

Well, hello and good evening and welcome to the Audio Files. David Rush with you. I'll be here till 11 o'clock tonight and I will be just presenting a bit of music for your listening pleasure and hopefully providing a bit of a soundtrack to your Monday evening. As usual, I've done the hard work. I've searched through the files, I've been through the records, I've checked the private collection. Oh my gosh, there's so much music out there. And hopefully we've put together a program which we will all enjoy. So stick around. I think we might have a little bit of fun. And I will be just presenting a bit of music for your listening pleasure and hopefully providing a bit of a soundtrack to your Monday evening. As usual, I've done the hard work. I've searched through the files, I've been through the records, I've checked the private collection. Oh my gosh, there's so much music out there. And hopefully we've put together a program.

fundamental ultimate mystery. The only thing you need to know to understand the deepest metaphysical secrets is this. That for every outside, there is an inside.

Macadam Crocodile. What a great name for a band. Walk Faster is the name of the piece. And we started with Yin Yin with their song In Search of Yang. You're on City Park Radio. Hello and welcome to the Audio Files. David Bryce with you till 11 o'clock. Just playing you some tunes because that's what we do on a Monday night. Monday night is music night here on City Park Radio. And you are with me for the next 2 hours. I'm just going to keep it playing. I like it. It's nice. Well, that's the name of the song I'm about to play. It's by Iguana Death Cult. I like it. It's nice.

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Obviously, he had a good day in traffic. 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Before that, we had Oasis with Acquiesce. We had the Viagra Boys with their song about sports. It's called Sports. Fontaines DC, Boys in the Better Land. And we started with Iguana Death Cult. I like it. It's nice. You're on City Park Radio right now. It's nice here. 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And, of course, we are your local community radio station in Launceston. You tune to the audio files right now. We're here till 11 o'clock tonight, just playing you some tunes, creating a little bit of a soundtrack for your Monday evening. Let's just keep the music flowing.

She got a ring.

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0: New American Soul, George Benson, and the piece You Can Do It Baby. Oh yeah, before that we had Tijuana Cartel, Over and Over. De La Soul, there's an old one, with Break a Dawn. I can't read my own writing. Yanis and the Yaw with A Walk Through Fire, and we started with Fatboy Slim talking about My Baby. Yeah, City Park Radio, that's where you are. Let's have a look at the weather. It's just gone 10 o'clock, so yes, weather time. Well, no surprises, we could have a shower overnight. Tomorrow will be a partly cloudy day. There is a medium chance of showers, most likely in the early morning, and light winds. Fire danger, no rating. Sun protection, not recommended. Oh, I think we're really getting well and truly into autumn now. I can feel it. We're expecting a minimum overnight of 10 degrees and a maximum tomorrow of 20, still reasonably warm. Currently in Launceston, it's 13 degrees.
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3: Rey Skywalker,
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0: And I think it's highly relevant that we play that promotion because today is May the 4th, and for all the Star Wars fans out there, May the 4th be with you, as they say, with a lisp. 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
0: Yeah, just some great programs all through the week here on City Park Radio. Right now you're tuned to the Audio Files. David Bryce here till 11 o'clock tonight. Just playing a few tunes to keep your Monday night moving smoothly.

Staring at the Sun from Simple Kid. Before that, we had The Doors' famous song Riders on the Storm, and it's still a beautiful track, definitely worth playing. Hermanos Gutierrez with Sonido Cosmico. Before that, Emma Donovan with Changes Coming, and we started with The Blues Brothers from the soundtrack of the film of the same name, She Caught the Katie. 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

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Thought I'd hoop it up a little and have some fun. Got me a 1/2 pint about 2:30. Way I was feeling, you know what I want to do. Got me a pint about 4:30. Felt so good, now got me some more. Got me a quart about 5:30. Boy, that was so nice.

Angie Stone with Wish I Didn't Miss You. The Cat Empire before that with Bird in Paradise, and Joe Jackson doing a lovely version of What's the Use of Getting Sober When You're Going to Get Drunk Again. Interesting, interesting philosophy. Well, I'm not going to get drunk again because that's not my scene, but it's time for me to actually get out of here, and I'm not going to have a drink. I'm going home. It's nearly time for the program to end, so it's time for me to say goodbye. Coming up next on City Park Radio will be the Community Radio Overnight Service, which is going to keep you entertained all night. And local broadcasting will recommence tomorrow morning, 6 a.m, when Wetzel are here for the breakfast program. And, of course, don't forget the examiner readings at 9:30. My name is David Bryce. I'm here each Monday night between 9 and 11 for the Audio Files program. So if you're free next week, join me. Time for me to go. One last song. Oh, this is a bit of fun. From the Easy Star All-Stars, from their album Dub Side of the Moon, this is Breathe. See you next week. Bye now.

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0: And that's the Afrofuturistic voice of Mr. Anthony Joseph on a track called Your Bird and I. Comes from a brand new album from him called The Ark, out on the Heavenly Sweetness label. And Anthony Joseph was born in the Caribbean, Trinidad, Tobago. There he wrote poetry and lyrics before moving to the rainy England at the age of 22 and becoming the lead singer of a heavy rock band there originally. But cut to early in 2023 when the poet, writer, and academic won the T.S. Eliot Prize from his book, The Sonnets for Albert. He's a very interesting fellow, Anthony Joseph. I clicked into him last year when he put out an album called Rowing Up River to Get Our Names Back, where he was pursuing this spoken word poetry of his over music backing. It's kind of in the lineage of Jamaican poets like Lytton Kwesi Johnson, who's based in England as well, and the late Benjamin Zephaniah, who also pursued this sort of combination of spoken word poetry and music together. This new album, as I said, The Ark, is very creative, and here's the title track from it. Once again, from Trinidad via the UK, Anthony Joseph from the album The Ark. Here is that title track.
1: Sun Ra was on the Ark. Prince Nico Mbaga, he was on the Ark. So was Art Taylor and Sonny Simmons and Bessie Smith and Duke, all on the Ark, and Joe Tex and Geraldine Connor and Giuseppe Logan, even Roaring Lion and Aunt Bunny were abdominally on the Ark. The original DeFosto was also on the Ark. Beat rivers of song upon the Umalay drum, just a cutlass carpenter, no skill with timber, four-eyed fish were on the Ark. Who playing war and frayed blood? Who playing mass and frayed powder? Who prevaricating rules, showing holy powder as ritual upon the Ark, but don't want ink or water to touch their clothes? Who else was on the Ark? Max Roach was on the Ark, and Ras Shorty Eye, and Eric Dolphy, and Amiri Baraka, and Ras Ellibank, and Harry Belafonte. Them was high upon the boat.

swing down to Haiti, Cuba. Jamaica. Suriname, St. Kitts, St. Vincent, Guyana. Remember, this ark respects no boundaries or Archimedes. It moves like a crown on a draughts board.

those are the things we've been brought up on. So we really just wanted to write good songs. We didn't know what kind of songs they were, but we knew we wanted to write good songs. And then, you know, at that period of when we were doing all those early shows, there was a very, very sharp edge in the air in England at that time. It was full of jagged edges, you know, that you could cut yourself on the air, you know, it was so sharp. And everyone was very paranoid and angry. So after a few months of playing gigs around in that atmosphere, we soon got quite tough, and that displayed itself through what

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2: Good morning, I'm Laura Devoy. The US says it has sailed two guided missile destroyers through the Strait of Hormuz, but Iran has denied those claims. The BBC's Tom Bateman reports from Washington.
3: US Central Command said American forces were actively assisting transit for commercial shipping, but without saying exactly how, adding that two US-flagged merchant vessels had successfully navigated through the strait. Iran's military, however, called this a complete lie, with state media then reporting that Iran's navy issued a warning shot by firing cruise missiles, rockets and drones around what it called the aggressor enemy vessels. One Iranian news agency earlier reported that Iran hit a US warship with missiles, a claim the US immediately denied.
2: Meantime, US President Donald Trump has told Fox News Iran will be blown off the face of the earth if it attacks US ships guiding vessels through the Strait of Hormuz. Aboriginal and Torres Strait Islander listeners are advised the following story contains the name of an Indigenous person who has died. A man accused of murdering a five-year-old girl in Alice Springs is expected to front court today. The 47-year-old was arrested last week, hours after the body of Kumanjai little baby was found. He's been charged with multiple offences, including murder. The tax discount, which exempts electric vehicles from the fringe benefits tax, will be wound back. From April 2027, the exemption will apply to EVs under $75,000, with those above that threshold to be taxed at 75% of the usual rate. From April 2029, all EVs will be taxed at 75%. Three people have died after two vessels got into difficulty off the coast of northern New South Wales last night. Emergency services were called about 6:15 after a member of the public reported a yacht appeared to be in difficulty off the South Ballina breakwall. A crew from Marine Rescue New South Wales responded, but that vessel rolled while crossing the Ballina Bar in heavy conditions. Three people are confirmed to have died, while four made it to shore. It's not yet known how many people were on board the yacht, which is believed to have sunk. New research shows women are significantly less likely than men to prioritise their hearing health. A survey found fewer than a third of women have had their hearing checked at least every 3 years, compared to half of men. Karen Hirschhausen from Hearing Australia is encouraging women to put their hearing health first and seek professional help.
4: Hearing checks are quick and they're quite easy. And if help is needed, there are many simple, affordable and discreet options available that can really lead to improved confidence, improved connection and quality of life.
2: A new report has found hair and beauty salon workers are being expected by clients to act as therapists. Peter Hislop has more.
5: Hundreds of hairdressers, beauticians and salon clients nationwide were interviewed and surveyed between 2017 and last year. Researchers from the University of Melbourne and University of Adelaide found workers provide informal social and emotional support, with staff often expected to act as confidants. The report found there's limited support available to workers to help them develop the skills they need to discuss relationship breakdowns, domestic violence, abuse and depression. And if you or anyone you know needs support, call 1-800-RESPECT on 1-800-737-732.
2: Turning to sport, in surfing, Australians Steph Gilmore and Ethan Ewing have won the Gold Coast Pro. It's the seventh time Gilmore has won the event. For Ewing, it's his third World Surf League Championship Tour win.
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6: And a very good morning, Launceston. How are you? Tuesday, the 5th of May. Yay, already 5 days into May. How'd you go yesterday with the 4th of May? May the 4th be with you? Oh, okay. Flogging a dead horse. Okay, no worries. Okay, we'll get on with the new, with the weather then. Okay, right. We got a cloudy day in Burnie today, top of 16. Showers tomorrow, minimum of 9, maximum of 16. Tomorrow, possible small hail at night, so be prepared. Mostly sunny day, northwesterly winds in Devonport, 18. And for tomorrow, very high chance of showers, most likely in the morning. A minimum of 10 and a maximum of 17. Hobart today, partly cloudy, northwesterly winds, top of 18 degrees today. And for tomorrow, very high chance of showers, most likely from late morning and into the evening. Minimum of 11, maximum of 19. Right here in Launceston, partly cloudy, slight chance of showers early this morning, top of 20 degrees. And for tomorrow, a very high chance of rain, most likely a late morning, northwesterly winds, up to 30 kilometres an hour, a minimum of 8, the maximum of 18. But looking down on the weekend and next Monday, it's going to be quite nice in the high teens. So there you go. Capital City forecast for today, 35 in Darwin and sunny, mostly sunny in Canberra, 18. Adelaide, possible morning shower, 19. Sunny day in Perth, 23. Morning fog and then sunny in Brisbane, 27. A cloudy day in Melbourne, 18, and sunny in 24 in Sydney. Capital, done the capital. Eight degrees at Cressy at the moment. 10 at the airport, 12 at Lowhead, and 10 degrees right here in town. And St Helens, we got 21 and cloudy today, and shower increasing tomorrow. Minimum of 10, a maximum of 18.
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0: Quarter past six, City Park Radio. Bendy driving to see Tuesday breakfast at Rock Melon's there. A new groove. How are you this morning?
1: Gently easing into another day.
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0: Oh, hello. How are you going? Renegade there. Just take it easy on the road. A little bit wet out there. Heading in the right direction. Yeah, I hope so.

0: 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We are happy volunteering for City Park Radio for across the ocean, Vivi.
1: And I'm doing the Indian Dhamaka. And so happy to be part of this and like celebrating the 40th anniversary.
0: And we are looking forward for the amazing futures that City Park might lead us.
1: Yeah.
0: Okay.
1: Thank you.
0: Thank you.

21 past 6 there, the Hollies, I'm alive, yeah, good to say, isn't it? If you're listening to me, you probably are. City Park Radio. Jo Beth Taylor, 99 Reasons, of what? She'll explain.

0: go to Chosen Few there, Rye, City Park Radio, 29 past 6. What's making headlines? Some of the stories in the Examiner this morning. 20 centuries later, Two centuries later, bushranger, of course, is havoc across the state. Lived in secret caves. Brady's memory lives on May the 4th, 1826, after 2 years terrorising state. Tasmanian bushranger Matthew Brady was hanged, but 200 years on, his story is not being forgotten. Full story there, and carries on page 5. Tasmanian police officer stood down over alleged common assault. Tension flares as firefighter take industrial action over pay negotiation, and a death knell sounded over aquatic centre. New aquatic centre could be the biggest decision one council has made in the last 2 decades. A long-term operational cost so unsustainable. That's the break of day council there. Now, some of the stories in the Examiner will be read at 9:30, of course, right here.
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21 to 7, City Park Radio, Earth, Wind and Fire for 78, yeah, September. Yeah, been there, done that, haven't we? Here's a story here. Apparently Trump gleefully told the story of how Queen Camilla saw his Oval Office redecorating and said, wow. But for none, Anglo peoples, wow in British slang is similar to bloody hell. Can believe it. Never a dull moment, you know. If you had talkback radio, you know, you never run out of things to talk about, even, do you? Really, but you know, we're not talkback radio, so we won't go into that. Saints, just like fly, and we will.

quarter to seven, City Bark Radio. There we go, from 1992 there. Kylie Minogue. This is how delusional some people are. Influencer gets no surgery. Do that again. Influencer gets no surgery, so the future children will be born with perfect noses. yeah, I heard it all now. Dear, where's the future?

Tremolo's, isn't it? Tremolo's, Silence is Golden. City Park Radio, 96.5, 103.7, Bendy Drive in the seat. Tuesday, Brecky. How are you this morning? Going to be an all right day. Oh, yeah, all right winter, I suppose. Yeah. A bit of rain. Keep your lights turned on.

0: There we go, the runners there.
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2: Good morning, I'm Laura Devoy. The Reserve Bank is widely tipped to raise interest rates today. It comes after a sharp rise in inflation last week related to the conflict in the Middle East. The Consumer Price Index rose 4.6% in the year to March. The RBA's Monetary Policy Board will continue its meeting this morning before announcing its decision on interest rates at 2:30 p.m. Australian Eastern Standard Time. All four of the Big Four banks are predicting a rate rise. EV tax breaks won't be in the upcoming federal budget as Labor seeks to bring more affordable electric vehicles to Australia. The Community Radio Network's Noah Seckham reports from Canberra.
3: Despite speculation the Albanese government was considering scrapping the fringe benefits tax exemption for electric vehicles, the government has ultimately decided to keep the policy, instead opting to scale it back in stages. From March next year, the tax exemption will only apply to EVs costing $75,000 or less, with a blanket 25% discount on payable fringe benefits tax to be introduced in mid-2029. The program currently benefits employees who lease an EV through their employer and is costing the budget 15 times more than originally expected. Labor says the change will save $1.7 billion by the end of the decade.
2: The Royal Commission into Anti-Semitism and Social Cohesion will hear from more witnesses today after Jewish people yesterday detailed how their lives have changed. On the first day of public hearings, the Commission heard how anti-Semitism has risen in recent years. Shana Gutnick, whose father was killed in the Bondi terror attack, detailed how she has to think about what shops she goes to and what suburbs she visits. She told reporters all Australians should be aware of Jewish people's experiences.
4: It's incredibly important, not just for the Commission to understand what has been going on, but for every regular Australian to realise what an impact anti-Semitism has had on our lives as community members, on our lives as parents, what children have to live through on a daily basis.
2: Victoria is set to deliver its first budget surplus since the coronavirus pandemic. This year's budget, which will be handed down this afternoon, is expected to show a $700 million surplus. Treasurer Jacqueline Symes is projecting a $1 billion surplus in 2026-27. The United Arab Emirates says Iran has fired several cruise missiles towards its territory. Some were intercepted while others fell into the sea. Here's the BBC's Middle East analyst, Sebastian Usher.
5: The prospect of a renewed military confrontation between Iran and the US seems to be rising as the UAE has faced several missile strikes. The Emirate of Fujairah in the UAE says that a fire has broken out in a major petroleum complex after an Iranian drone attack with three people injured. The UAE has described the Iranian attacks as a dangerous escalation. They've certainly broken the lull in attacks since the ceasefire between the US and Iran began. That truce now seems increasingly at risk as Tehran has shown its readiness to respond to US efforts to break its blockade of the Strait of Hormuz.
2: Celebrities are starting to arrive at the Metropolitan Museum of Art in New York City for this year's Met Gala. The theme is costume art and the dress code is fashion is art. Guests have been invited to explore the relationship between fashion, art and the human body over 5,000 years. Photos posted by photographers show a white carpet with green colouring imitating grass or moss and white flowers hanging from the ceiling.
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6: And once again, a very good morning. Tuesday breakfast with Bendy Driver. Second hour. What's happening weather-wise? Quick look here. Partly cloudy in Burnie today at the top of 16 degrees. Showers tomorrow. It's possible small hail at night. Minimum of 9, maximum of 16. Devonport today, mostly sunny day. Southwesterly winds up to 18 degrees today. Showers tomorrow, most likely from late morning. Minimum of 10, maximum of 17. For Hobart today, a partly cloudy day and west to northwesterly winds, top of 18. Very high chance of showers tomorrow, most likely late morning. Minimum 11, maximum of 19 tomorrow. Right here in Launceston, partly cloudy. Slight chance of a shower early this morning. Light winds, top of 20 degrees. Cloudy, very high chance of rain tomorrow, most likely from late morning north and northwesterly winds. Minimum of 8, maximum of 18. Capital City forecast, we got 35 and sunny in Darwin. Canberra sunny in 18, mostly a possible shower, Adelaide 19, 23 and sunny in Perth, 27 in morning fog and sunny in Brisbane. Cloudy day in Melbourne 18 and 24 and sunny up in Sydney. Temperatures in the listening air at the moment, 8.5 at Cressy, 9.5 at the airport, 13 at Lowell Head, and 10 degrees right here in the city. Everston Helens, partly cloudy, slight chance of showers, light winds, top of 21. Partly cloudy, very high chances of showers, most likely late afternoon and evening tomorrow. Minimum of 10, maximum of 18. That's the news and weather for this hour, right here on City Park Radio, Tuesday the 5th of May.
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0: Quarter past seven, City Park Radio, Bendy Drone to see Tuesday breakfast. How are you? Not too bad outside, a little bit overcast, but yeah, a little rain coming.

98 there, and are you 88? Yeah, that's right. The Four Tops. Are you with me? Apparently, it's very, very foggy in Sydney. In Perth, I did ask the caller to make sure his glasses weren't fogged up, but no, they weren't. So make sure you got your lights on so people can actually see you. You'd be surprised how many people actually drive in, you know, thick fog and, oh, I can see all right. Yeah, but we can't see you coming, you know, especially if you're coming out of a side street. Do the right thing. Turn on your lights. Don't take much and don't, you know, oh, but I don't want to burn out my light bulbs. Ah, get out of it. That's how some people think, don't they? Might even go there. 19 past 7.

23 past 7, City Park Radio. Alicia Roman. There we go. Sure, it's my heaven. Alan Parsons Project. High in the Sky.

0: Some of the stories in the Examiner this morning, 2 centuries later, bushranger causes havoc across the state, lived in secret caves, and Brady's memory lives on. Also, a death knell sounded for Aquatic Centre. The new Aquatic Centre could be the biggest decision one councillor has made in the last 2 decades, as the long-term operational costs are set to be unsustainable. That's the, also a break-a-day council. Also, soccer player's crash, death wholly preventable, coroner fines, and banned sex offender cries discrimination. Some of the stories in the Examiner will be read at 9:30 right here on City Park Radio.
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It whispers no, this will be the last. 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

0: bit of what's his name? I forgot his name now. How good is that, eh? 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
0: Yeah, of course, Jimi Hendrix. I couldn't forget that one.
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3: Is there anything?
2: 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A car went past about half an hour ago.
3: What about that horse and cart? 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
2: I don't know.

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City Park Radio. Tuesday Brekkie with Bendy Driver. And of course, we're on 96.5. Where did I get 95? 96.5 and 103.7. And of course, streaming online as well. Yeah, I suppose you work for different stations. It's just stuck in your brain, isn't it? Yeah. No, you haven't. Shattered Dreams.

0: Shattered Dreams there. Yeah, that's the one.
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0: The Trogs there from 1966, 60 years ago. 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
3: The snakes in the jungle, one turned to the other. He said, are we poisonous? The other one said, yes, we definitely are. The other one went, rats. He said, well, what's the problem? He said, I just bit my tongue.
4: There's these four kids riding to school on the back of this horse, you see, four of them lined up. Motorist pulled alongside me, looked, and he said, hey, he said, you got room for one more up there? And the little smart aleck kid on the back lifted up the horse's tail. He said, yeah, you can jump in the boot if you like.

0: And once again, a very good morning. If you're just joining us, third hour of the Tuesday Breakfast Show with Bendy Driver right here on City Park Radio. Of course, we're on 96.5 and 103.7, streaming online as well. Partly cloudy in Burnie today, top of 16. Showers tomorrow, minimum of 9, maximum of 16. Devonport today, sunny day, 18 degrees, north-southwesterly winds. A shower or two tomorrow, minimum of 10, maximum of 17. With showers predicted and a little bit of hail as well in there. Hobart today, partly cloudy, west to northwesterly winds, top of 18 degrees. Very high chance of showers tomorrow, most likely late morning, minimum of 11, maximum of 19. Right here in Launceston, partly cloudy, slight chance of showers early this morning, light winds, top of 20 degrees. Cloudy, very high chance of rain, most likely from late morning tomorrow. Minimum of 8, maximum of 19. Capital City forecast for today. 30 degrees and sunny in Darwin. 18 and mostly sunny in Canberra. 19 and a possible shower in Adelaide. Sunny day in Perth, 23. Brisbane, morning fog and then sunny, 27. In Melbourne, cloudy day, 18, and a sunny day up in Sydney, 24 degrees. Temperatures in the listening air at the moment, it's all over the place. Back to 9 degrees at Cressy, 10 at the airport, 14 at Lowhead, and 11 degrees right here in the city. Now for St Helens, slight chance of showers today, light winds, top of 21 degrees. Partly cloudy tomorrow with a chance of a shower late morning. Minimum of 10, maximum of 18. That's the news and weather for this hour, right here on City Park Radio. Next news at 9 o'clock. Tuesday, brekkie. Okay. You hear that? That's my cup. I'm going to fill it up with coffee in a minute. You know, you get up so early in the morning and just... Stop whining, just play music. Okay.
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0: There we go. The globes there where the beat goes on. The Sonny and Cher, bro. Cher? Cher. Song from the 60s, 10 past 8.
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You're listening to City Park Radio, Tuesday Breaky with Bendy Driver. Hey, very good morning. A little bit of Bee Gees coming up very shortly.

0: 21 past 8, City Park Radio, BGZ, Treasure G. Oh, they're singing high, don't they? Well, we won't go into it by the sing that high, do we? No.
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0: There we go. A bit of Genesis there, 29-9. What's making headlines in Examiner this morning? Two centuries later, the bush ranger causes havoc across the state. Lived in secret caves as Brady's memorial lives on May the 4th, 1826, after 2 years terrorising the state. Tasmanian bush ranger Matthew Brady was hung. But 200 years on, his story is not yet to be forgotten. Full story on page 1 and 5. Also, tension flare as firefighters take industrial action over pay negotiation. And Tasmanian police officer stood down over allegations of common assault. Also, how families can now unlock thousands of Medicare rebate in speech therapy. Some of the stories will... In the Examiner, of course, will be read at 9:30 right here on City Park.
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1999 there, the Stars, Mighty Rock. Yeah, City Park Radio. Tuesday brekkie with Bendy Driver. We got Chills. Heavily pop hit. Good one to sing along with.

0: 16 to 9, City Park Radio. The Chills there, heavily pop-hit. There you go. Nice little one to sing along with, isn't it?
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9 to 9, City Park Radio, Bad Loves, Lost City. There you go. Hey, what's the weather doing? Not really looking that nice out there, is it? Crosby, Stills, Nash and Young. There's a fella walk around King's Meadows a lot. He looks a bit like Graham Nash, doesn't he? You know the one I'm talking about. Yes. He gets it all the time, you reckon.

Andy and the Rockets there played a game, City Park Radio. A couple of minutes to 9 o'clock news very shortly. Fresh weather updates and then another 25 minutes of the Brekkie Show right at the end.

0: once again, a very good morning if you just tuned in. Where have you been? Oh, you've been sleeping. Oh, okay, no worries. That's fine. So you got 25 minutes left of me yapping on.
1: Yes.
0: Missed some great music, though. You did indeed. All right, weather-wise, partly cloudy in Burnie today, 16. Showers tomorrow, minimum of 9, maximum of 16. Burnie today, mostly sunny, northwest to southwesterly winds, top of 18 degrees. And for tomorrow, showers, most likely morning, and a little bit of hail expected as well. Minimum of 10, maximum of 17. For Hobart today, partly cloudy, western northwesterly winds, top of 18 degrees, cloudy, very high chance of showers, most likely late morning tomorrow, minimum of 11, maximum of 19. Right in Launceston, partly cloudy day, slight chance of showers early this morning, light winds, top of 20 degrees, cloudy, very high chance of rain, most likely from late morning. Winds from the north-northwest up to 30 kilometres an hour, and then becoming light in the evening. That's tomorrow, minimum of 8 and maximum of 18. Capital city forecast for today, 35 and sunny in Darwin. Canberra, 18 and sunny. Possible morning shower in Adelaide, 19. Mostly sunny day in 23 in Perth. Brisbane, partly cloudy, 27. Cloudy in Melbourne, 18. And a sunny day in Darwin, Sydney, and 24 degrees. The temperatures in the listening area at the moment, 10 degrees at Cressy, 10 at the airport, 14 at Lower Head, and 12 degrees at right here in the city. And for St. Helens today, cloudy, slight chance of showers, 21, and partly cloudy with very high chance of showers at late morning. Minimum of 10, maximum of 18. That's the news and weather for this hour, right here on City Park.
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0: 7 past 9. Hot chocolate there. Everybody's a winner. Yeah.
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quarter past nine. There was Split Ends there. Oh, what's this one? A bit of ABBA. I think there's one presenter here doesn't like ABBA. ABBA should not be on the program, he said to me one day. I said, well, that's just you. I like ABBA. I always had a crush on the Blondie. Yes, who didn't?

0: 19 past nine, yes.
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0: 27 past 9 there to church from 1988 under the Milky Way.
1: A long time ago, in a galaxy far, far away.
2: It's been 7 years since the end of the war between the First Order and Resistance forces.
3: Lawlessness reigns as pirates and crime gangs continue to terrorise the
4: middle and outer rim, with reports of incursions spreading into core worlds.
5: These newly independent systems rely on their own defence forces following what they see to be the Republic's failure to defend
2: Rey
5: them.
2: Rey Skywalker, the Jedi hero, is missing.
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0: Well, just about time for me to get out of here. A couple of minutes to go, and that's the end of the Tuesday brekkie show. I'll be back Monday to do it all again. Once we get after the readings from the Examiner, we got Terry Whiteley on. Ron, you coming back in lunchtime? Yeah, I think so. Yeah. And Rose Cooper for afternoons with some of the shows right here on City Park. Drive Time with Harry Mills. Anyway, Terry will be here shortly due to 10 o'clock, and we got a reading from the Examiner very shortly, in about a minute's time. So we'll see you all next to Monday and Tuesday. Yeah. Take us out, I think it's Henry Mancini, Baby Elephant Ball. We'll catch you all next week, and enjoy the rest of the week, and hope your teamwork wins this weekend. You never know, eh? Okay, see you later, bye.

0: 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Over to you, Ron, in Studio B.
1: And thank you to you, Ben, for another breakfast program. Good morning, everyone. This is Readings from the Examiner, a program designed for people who have difficulty reading the printed word. It is broadcast from the studios of City Park Radio with the permission of the publishers of Launceston's daily newspaper, The Examiner, and we thank them for their cooperation. In a moment, we'll look at some of the local news stories for today, Tuesday, the 5th day of May 2026. Our readers this morning are Susie, and with the first story, it's good morning to Diane.
2: Good morning, Ron. Good morning, everyone. Yes, the first story, page 3, is death knell sounded for aquatic centre. A new aquatic centre could be the biggest decision one council has made in the last two decades, as long-term operational costs are said to be unsustainable. Despite high community interest in a new aquatic centre, Breakaday Council's Business Services Manager Raoul Harper told the council the project was unaffordable without 100% grant funding. A petition of 1,028 signatures was submitted to council during the April monthly meeting in support of developing a business case and concept designs. The petition stated, quote, "We, the undersigned, support the development of an aquatic and wellbeing facility for the East Coast and call on Breakaday Council to progress to stage two, a business case and concept design, so options and benefits can be properly assessed within the community," unquote. And a community survey with almost 900 participants also supported continued investigation into the project. More than 75% of respondents indicated support for a detailed business case. Ratepayer Pauline Jarvis spoke to council during public question time, encouraging them to drop the idea completely. "It is time to put the pool idea to bed, done and dusted," she said. "Look at all the money that council will save, and the ratepayers too." The council unanimously moved to progress the study to test feasibility, affordability and risk. But Mr. Harper was unequivocal about the financial outlook, saying he'd been working on the aquatic centre since 2003, and he believed it would be one of the biggest decisions the council will have made in the last 20 years. "We will struggle to cash fund the operating and depreciation costs of this facility. This project cannot proceed with anything but 100% grant funding to build it," he said. "This has to be front and centre in every member of this community's mind, every member of the aquatic committee and every member of the council," he said. He said in the survey, many responses highlighted community and health benefits, but also concern regarding rate impacts and long-term operational costs. "We need to be looking at something more along the lines of an integrated, co-located wellness hub with the aquatic centre," he said. Mr. Harper confirmed the next stage of the business case would consider options like co-location to make operation of the centre more feasible. "With what's happened with fuel prices, supply chains, everything else, the business case around this right at the moment may be fundamentally different to what the business case was 6 months ago," he said. And that story was by Lauren Richardson.
3: And turning to page 1 of The Advocate, Goodstone cyber attack. The Neptune Grand Hotel at Penguin and the Alexander Hotel in Devonport are among the venues owned by the Goodstone Group. The major hospitality operator has admitted it suffered a cyber attack last week, potentially exposing customer and employee data. The Goodstone Group operates more than 40 properties, including accommodation, gaming outlets, bottle shops and restaurants. Chief Financial Officer Matthew Cock said the company took its systems offline after the intrusion was discovered and has brought in an external investigator. He could not confirm whether data was accessed or stolen, or if any data was specifically targeted, but said the attack wasn't successful and it's business as usual with nothing to worry about. The data we keep on customers is basic, mainly names and email addresses. Mr. Cock confirmed the company does not store customer financial information. But the data it holds on its more than 350 employees is more extensive. The group has gradually brought its systems back online and rebuilt its network to prevent another intrusion. Mr. Cock said further security work on Goodstone's IT systems would take place after the investigation. It is expected to be complete by the end of the week, with customers and employees to be notified if they are affected. And that story, Goodstone Cyber Attack, was written by Freddie Moffat from page one of The Advocate.
2: And getting back to the Examiner, page three, a coroner finds that soccer player's crash death wholly preventable. The death of a 20-year-old soccer player killed when the car his intoxicated teammate was driving crashed was wholly preventable, a coroner has found. Coroner Olivia McTaggart said the young man, who has been identified, died as a result of head injuries on October the 8th, 2022, at Andover in the Southern Midlands. From Newnham, the former St. Patrick's College student had been working as an apprentice painter and was a keen soccer player, McTaggart said. On the weekend of the incident, he and the other soccer players went on an end-of-season trip to Fonthill Farm in Lamont, near Oatlands. The group played golf at the Oatlands Golf Club on Saturday, October the 8th, heading to the Kentish Hotel afterwards at about 3 p.m. McTaggart said the young man was drinking alcohol during golf and at the hotel, while his teammate, who would later crash the car, had about 7 drinks. The teammate was also on a Novice 2 licence, meaning he was not allowed to have any alcohol while driving. Some group members who provided statements for the investigation into the death said the teammate had been slurring his words and was clumsy, the coroner said. About 5:30 p.m., the entire group, excluding the two, left the hotel. McTaggart said the young man and his friend may have been making plans to travel to Hobart together, with several group members offering to give the friend a lift and warning him against driving. The two set off in the friend's Subaru at about 6:30 p.m., the young man with his seatbelt on in the front passenger seat. About 20 minutes later, while travelling 92 k's per hour in an 80k zone, the driver lost control of the car after starting to take a curve on a gravel surface on Inglewood Road. The coroner said the car rotated clockwise onto the wrong side of the road. The rear left wheel and passenger side hit trees before the car came to rest on its roof. The driver was not significantly injured and was able to get out of the car and seek help. However, the passenger suffered fatal head injuries. Emergency services responded and breath test of the driver had a reading of 0.082. He was sentenced in the Launceston Magistrates Court in February 2025 to 5 months jail, wholly suspended for 2 years, as well as a 15-month driving disqualification. And that article was by Annika Rhodes.
3: And our next story is Brady's Memory Lives On. On May the 4th, 1826, after 2 years terrorising the state, Tasmanian bushranger Matthew Brady was hanged. But 200 years on, his story has not been forgotten. Launceston resident Brendan Smith has been visiting Brady's Lookout, perhaps the most well-known viewing point over the Tamar Valley, for 25 years. Nearly every full moon, you'll find him taking in the beauty over the river, and there's often plenty of company to share the views. "I've been in the car park down there when it's been standing room only," he said. "The amount of people there with photography, getting eclipses and the different colour moons." Mr. Smith's first came across the site when the new highway was built many decades ago, allowing traffic to bypass Rosevere's Road. It became a special place to him, and he took an interest in the Brady story by association. Born in Manchester in 1799, Brady was sent to Australia as a convict in 1820 and proved a particularly troublesome customer. Between July 1824 and his death in May 1826, Brady and his gang completed about 300 robberies. He was eventually captured near Launceston and executed at Hobart Jail. Brady's intriguing character, which was described as not quite deficient of good qualities, is perhaps one of the reasons his memory lives on 200 years later. One of the most fascinating aspects of Brady's Lookout isn't visible from the lookout itself. Several caves, reportedly used as hideouts by Brady and his gang, are hidden within the sheer rocky peak underneath the lookout. And that story, Tasmanians Still Fascinated by Bushranger, was by Hamish Gill from pages 1 and 2.
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2: And now turning to sport, we have an article on Deacon's painful journey back to glory. This is all about football. After shattering his knee and missing all of the 2025 season, kicking a bag in a breakthrough win felt a long way off for Deloraine's Deacon Bloomfield. But the former backman is fast making up for lost time with brilliant early season form, including a 6-goal haul which spearheaded a 21-point victory over Longford. ACL are the three worst letters in sport, but it was the feeling of helplessness that affected the 20-year-old the most. However, he put the enforced layoff to good use by bulking up in the gym, which is reaping immediate dividends. Bloomfield was primed for a big campaign in 2025 before he hurt his knee playing social basketball. About 8 weeks before the start of the footy season, I went for a contested layup and pushed off on it, and it gave way, he said. It was pretty devastating. I went to the doctors and they didn't think I did my ACL, but scans showed I did. It was pretty shattering considering we had a massive pre-season and under a new coach. And there was a bit of outside pressure with everyone saying whether we should or shouldn't be in the top league, he said. Bloomfield said his early form, where he's been named Deloraine's best on ground in two games and among their best players in the other, has been rewarded for hard work. It's a massive credit to the physios because they've put in the work. I was coming into the games fully confident and not thinking about my knee at all, he said. All the extra work I've done in the gym has shown. I'm feeling more powerful and explosive, and it's good to show the work I've done the last 2 years, really. Bloomfield had kicked just 3 goals in 26 senior games before his 6-goal haul against the Tigers, and is now playing centre half forward and pinch hitting in the midfield. When you're on the sidelines, you can see the game style we're playing and places to run, he said. And with such a young side, we can't play that traditional down-the-line football. There's a lot of things I took out of it. It was almost a blessing and a curse, sitting on the sideline with the coach and learning some new things I can add into the game. After some tough seasons with blowout losses, Bloomfield can feel the tide starting to turn under coach Nick Milburn. And that story was by John Tuxworth.
3: And to page 20 for a football report by Josh Partridge. The NTFA's mega 67-player representative squad has been cut down to 30 ahead of its June and July matches. While coach Mitch Thorpe admitted the door is still open for other high-performing players, the 30-man squad is led by 6 Launceston and South Launceston representatives. While last year's squad featured only Premier League players, this year's encompasses the whole NTFA ecosystem, with 11 players selected from both Division 1 and 2. Thorpe said there was a lot of collaboration with the clubs, coaches and key players on who's healthy and been in good form to start the year. We've had an eye to the future as well, he said. We're lucky to have some 30-year-olds that are quite experienced, but at the same time we're liking that there's some 19 to 22-year-olds who've started the year well after their names were put forward in the pre-season. Thorpe praised those who didn't make the cut, impressed with the numbers that attended training sessions, as well as the overall buy-in from the group. The experienced faces feature the likes of Joby Harper, John McKenzie, Michael Musica and Dylan Riley, while some young guns, such as Alex Tubb, Harry Charlesworth and Tom Graham, also caught Thorpe's eye. They're the future of the NTFA, he said. And that football report was by Josh Partridge from page 20.
1: You're listening to readings from the Examiner. In a moment, Diane will present the person announcements, and we'll be followed by Susie with another story. The time on City Park Radio has just gone 13 minutes to 10.
2: Okay, we have 2 death notices and an adjoining funeral notice. So the first one is for Dennis John Floyd, born on the 12th of September 1939 and passed away on the 2nd of May. Dearly loved husband of Kate for 64 years. Loved dad of Rex and Jody, Cherry, Karen and Wayne and their families, and a private funeral at his request. Next one is for Lois Flora Johnston, Knee Cleaver, and formerly Robertson, also born on the 12th of September in 1930 and passed away on the 1st of May. Passed away peacefully at the Sandhill Nursing Home, surrounded by her family. Loved wife of Bill, deceased, and Emile, deceased. Loving mother and mother-in-law. Cherished grandma of all her 10 grandchildren and 9 great-grandchildren. And the funeral notice for her is relatives and friends are respectfully invited to attend the funeral service for Lois Flora Johnston to be held at the C.T. Finney Centre, 34 Nunamina Avenue, Kings Meadows, on Friday the 8th of May, commencing at 3 p.m. For those wishing to view the service via live stream, please visit Finney Funerals. And that completes today's announcements.
3: And our next story is from page 2. AUKUS backup plan not on cards for Japanese leaders' visit. The Foreign Minister has dismissed suggestions Australia could lease submarines from Japan if the AUKUS deal fails during a visit from the Asian nation's leader. Japanese Prime Minister Sanae Takaichi arrived in Canberra on Sunday ahead of talks with Anthony Albanese at Parliament House. The visit, which marks 50 years since the signing of a treaty which established relations between the two countries, is expected to focus on energy and defence. But Foreign Minister Penny Wong has played down reports the defence talks could turn to a Japanese backup for the $368 million AUKUS submarine deal with the US and UK. Former senior defence official Richard Gray said in a report by the Australian Strategic Policy Institute that risks in the AUKUS program could leave the country without a submarine. He recommended Japan as an attractive partner to explore contingencies. Thanks to its prudent industrial policies and extensive manufacturing capability, Japan possesses a young, large, modern, highly capable submarine fleet, he wrote in the report. Senator Wong said Australia would continue to focus on AUKUS. We have a clear AUKUS plan. That is our focus, she told Nine's Today program yesterday. Having said that, we obviously will continue to work very closely with Japan. Japan is our special strategic partner. Our relationship has grown from strength to strength over the past 50 years. The conservative Japanese leader, who considers former British Prime Minister Margaret Thatcher an inspiration, won a massive election victory in October, giving her a mandate to push through key reforms, particularly on defence. Senator Wong said the decision on the frigates with Japan indicated close defence ties between the two countries. And that report was by Tess Economou and Andrew Brown from Page 2.
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2: On page 2 of The Examiner, the article is about a banned sex offender cries discrimination. Small business owners have paid out thousands in legal fees to defend against a convicted child sex offender who has repeatedly filed discrimination claims after being barred from venues. The plight of one small business has led the government to look into protecting businesses from unjustified legal challenges from banned sex offenders. A jury in 2005 convicted former psychologist David Wilson Henty of 5 counts of indecent assault against schoolboys. The assaults occurred at multiple Launceston area schools between 1970 and 1999 when Henty was employed as a school counsellor. He was sentenced to 6 months imprisonment. Since then, Henty, now aged 82, has made legal challenges against businesses that excluded him. A government spokesman said Mr. Barnett was seeking advice over the matter. The Attorney General is aware of the matter and has requested advice from the Department of Justice regarding options to provide better protections for businesses and business owners put in this position, the spokesman said. And that article was by Benjamin Cedar.
3: And turning to page 21 for a horse racing report by Matthew Reid. Erica Byrne Burke's path to riding 100 winners for the season remains on track after a winning treble on the 8-race card in Devonport on Sunday. Byrne Burke and her former master, Adam Trinder, combined for victories with Nun Kerry, Khaleesi's Dream and Lady Galadriel, continuing a run of hot form for the pair. Byrne Burke has moved to 74 wins for the season, with 12 meetings remaining in the 25-26 campaign. Visually, the victory of Khaleesi's Dream in a 1,350-metre maiden, was the most impressive of the three for Byrne, Burke and Trinder. Despite having no luck in the first half of the race from a wide draw, the three-year-old filly romped home by 8.5 lengths. Daniel Ganderton was another jockey with multiple winners on the day. His double came in the first half of the program with Ticken and Simply Deep. Trained by Trent Wells, Ticken was another tried purchase who was successful at his first Tasmanian attempt. With up to 35 millimetres of rain forecast for Devonport on Sunday, participants braved ordinary conditions to successfully complete all eight races, a feat that looked unlikely ahead of the program. And that horse racing story was by Matthew Reed from page 21.
2: And now turning to page 8, Chalmers says budget won't erode voters' trust. Potential changes to negative gearing or capital gains tax in the federal budget would not be breaking the trust of voters, the Treasurer says. As Jim Chalmers prepares to hand down his fifth budget, the government faces accusations it is coming after mum and dad investors as family trusts join capital gains tax discounts and negative gearing on the list of possible targets for change. While Prime Minister Anthony Albanese ruled out negative gearing changes ahead of the 2025 federal election, the Treasurer said intergenerational pressures would be a focus of the budget. The Treasurer said the budget would have net savings for the second year in a row. Dr. Chalmers said there would be more dollars in savings than revenue upgrades or tax reforms in the fiscal blueprint. And that small article was by Tess Ikonomu and Andrew Brown.
3: And turning to page 11, this is about lives, not just money. A moral obligation requires moral reform. A response to Linda Reynolds about the NDIS. This is written by Zoe Wunderberg, who is a careers consultant and employment advocate at Impressibility and a regular columnist. Linda Reynolds argues that reforming the National Disability Insurance Scheme is a national obligation. On that point, she's right, but not in the way she intends. If reform is a moral obligation, then morality must sit at the centre of the reform agenda. And morality in this context means remembering that the NDIS is not a budget line. It is people. It is lives. It is the difference between participation and isolation, between stability and crisis, between hope and despair. Reynolds' column frames the NDIS as a visionary scheme that has drifted from its original intent, but the original intent was not hers to claim. The NDIS was built on a simple premise. Australians with disability deserve the same chance at a good life as anyone else. It was never meant to be a cost-cutting exercise. It was never meant to be a political shield. It was meant to be a promise. Today, that promise is under strain, not because Australians have turned against the NDIS, but because they are being told to. Public sentiment is responding to a narrative of unsustainability, rorts and runaway costs. That narrative is not emerging organically from the community. It is being shaped by government messaging. When people hear repeatedly that the scheme is out of control, they understandably become anxious about its future. But there is no evidence that Australians have abandoned their support for the NDIS itself. What has shifted is the story being told about it. And that story matters because it sets the stage for the kind of reform governments feel justified in pursuing. Reynolds argues that reform is necessary to protect the scheme's sustainability. But sustainability is not a neutral concept. It is a choice. Governments choose what they fund, they choose what they tax, they choose whose interests they prioritise. And that concludes today's stories from the Examiner.
1: You've been listening to readings from The Examiner. This program is presented with the permission of the publishers of Launceston's daily newspaper, The Examiner. We thank our readers this morning, Susie and Diane. Join us again tomorrow morning at 9:30 for another edition of readings from The Examiner. Coming up next, the national news, and then that'll be followed by Morning Swizz with the one, the only, Terry Whiteley.
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8: Good morning, I'm Laura Devoy. The New South Wales Premier has paid tribute to two marine rescue volunteers who died while responding to an incident in northern New South Wales. About 6:15 last night, emergency services responded to reports a yacht was in difficulty near the South Ballina breakwall. The body of a man was located on the sand nearby. A Marine Rescue New South Wales vessel with six crew members on board capsized while crossing the Ballina Bar. Two people were killed and four taken to hospital. Chris Minns says emergency services workers and volunteers often put their own lives on the line to help others.
9: It's part and parcel of the Australian character that you would do that for your neighbour, for your community member, for someone in your neighbourhood, but it's just such a challenging time for this wonderful organisation when it happens.
8: The tax discount, which exempts electric vehicles from the fringe benefits tax, will be wound back. From April 2027, the exemption will apply to EVs under $75,000, with those above that threshold to be taxed at 75% of the usual rate. From April 2029, all EVs will be taxed at 75%. Energy Minister Chris Bowen says he doesn't expect the changes will affect the take-up of electric vehicles. An outbreak of diphtheria has spread to 164 people. Diphtheria is an infectious respiratory disease which is spread through coughing and sneezing and can, in severe cases, lead to death. Chief Medical Officer Professor Michael Kidd has today confirmed there are 103 cases in the Northern Territory, 55 in Western Australia, 4 in South Australia and 2 in Queensland. Professor Kidd told the ABC vaccinations can help.
10: We do know that most cases are mild, and this is due to most infected people having had immunisation to protect them from diphtheria. Vaccination offers very strong protection against the severe effects of the toxin, but it doesn't always prevent people being able to be infected and transmit to other people.
8: Schools in the United Arab Emirates are returning to remote learning this week in the wake of Iran's latest attack. The UAE says multiple missiles were launched by Tehran overnight. Some were intercepted while others fell into the sea. The Ministry of Education has announced public and private schools and nurseries would operate remotely for the rest of the week for safety reasons. Women are being encouraged to prioritise their hearing health. A survey found fewer than a third of women have their hearing checked at least every 3 years, compared to half of men. Karen Hirschhausen from Hearing Australia is encouraging women to put their hearing health first and seek professional help.
11: Hearing checks are quick and they're quite easy. And if help is needed, there are many simple, affordable and discreet options available that can really lead to improved confidence, improved connection and quality of life.
8: Midwives across Australia are being celebrated on this International Day of the Midwife. The theme is 1 million more midwives, representing the global shortage of nearly 1 million midwives. The campaign is calling for investment in and recognition of midwives as vital healthcare providers, education, skills development and resources, and ensuring midwives have influence over decisions that affect their work and communities. Turning to sport, West Tigers fullback Jareen Buller has re-signed with the club. The 24-year-old has played 64 games for the Tigers since making his NRL debut in 2023. He'll remain at the club until at least the end of 2030.
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1: That's it. That's the news. More for you at 11 o'clock. Let's have a look at the weather. And for Launceston, and I can tell you that I'm looking at Thursday. I shouldn't be looking at Thursday. I'm looking at today. The forecast is partly cloudy. Still 20% chance of rain. Slight chance of a shower. Light winds. Some protection not recommended. Oh, we're through that because we're in.